Jay King singing that one on the Joy FM. Good evening. I'm Michelle. Someone sent me this awesome book on revival, The Fire That Once Was, Those Who Turned the World Upside Down. And I just love that verse in Acts. You know, when they were saying it, it wasn't meant to be a compliment, but to me, that would be like the ultimate compliment. Oh, there she is, the one who turns the world upside down. Don't you want to be known for that? And John Wesley and his brother Charles were a couple of those folks. They met together on their college campus to pray and study the word and worship. The Holy Club is what they were called, and they had methods for their faith. They fasted and pursued a holy lifestyle. Together, they would pay the debts of prisoners and provide food and clothing for the needy. The Wesleys never intended to start a new church, but they were forbidden to preach in the official state churches. So they preached anywhere to anyone when the officials demanded to know where their parish was. I love what John Wesley said. He said, "The world is my parish." Come on. So good. And of course, they founded the Methodist Church with such fire and such passion. One time John was asked, "How do so many people come to your meetings?" And he said, "I set myself on fire and people come to watch me burn." Come on, let's do it.

0: praying.
1: Wow, I know there's power in those prayers. I feel it. You know what's wild is I've been asking friends to pray as I'm walking through this healing journey, and I feel it. I can tell when the prayer lifts. If I put a post and say, hey, I could really use your prayer, all of a sudden I feel strengthened. It's wild how real it is, you know? I mean, I know it's real, but it really, really makes a difference. Don't stop praying. And maybe you consider being part of the Joy FM prayer team. We would love that. Under our prayer tab, it says here, volunteer to pray. It's a couple hours a week, but it's so rewarding and so encouraging. So find out more at thejoyfm.com.

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0: Oh. Hey, it's JR. I mean, it doesn't take much. Maybe a few drives into work and these songs sneak in and embed their melodies and message, reminding you of who you are and whose you are. It's so good, even I sing the jingles.
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Oh, I love that song, Elevation Rhythm, the Joy FM. All right, getting ready for school. Can you believe it? Here's a few suggestions. Organize your children's bedroom and closet. Kind of assess what you have from last year, even before you go back to school shopping. Create a homework or study space, just a nice, clear space so they can work designated for them. Maybe a little storage places, you know, for the pencils and the sharpener and all those things you might need. And plan ahead for September. Get that schedule on the calendar now. Just some organizational stuff. But don't rush summer. You still have a couple of days to enjoy every moment. So make it count. Enjoy your time with your family. It's going fast, isn't it? I can't believe it. I was in Hobby Lobby the other day and all the fall stuff was out and I got so excited. This is one fall I'm really, really looking forward to. Actually, I always look forward to fall, but just because I'll be done with all the craziness I'm walking through right now and just in this time to just be healed and, you know, cleansed and all of those things, get it all of the medicines out of my body and just pursue the heart of God and just rest in Him. So fall is going to be wonderful.

0: Yep, I believe it. Everything is going to be all right. Declaring that, believing God for that. Amen. Matt Maher singing that one, something new. And every time this next song comes on the radio, I try to use it as just a thankful break, you know, like a little praise break. Take 4 minutes and go, God, I'm thankful. What are you thankful for tonight? Sing along with Chandler Moore.
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1: Lex, you now live in a little town in Middle Tennessee that I would have to zoom in on the map to even know it exists.
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1: You have 3 lights and 5 Mexican restaurants.
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1: Ooh, moving on up! Is this going to be the first chain restaurant in town?
2: We have a Hardee's. 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
1: McDonald's, Subway.
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1: Like, if you have a zip code, they instantly give you a Subway and a McDonald's. 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

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God, examine me and know my heart. Test me and know my anxious thoughts. Psalm 139:23 says, treat each anxious thought with a grateful one and prepare yourself for a new day of joy. I've heard it said that thankfulness and anxiety can't exist together. So let's stir up a thankful heart.

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Wow, I love that. Matthew West, The Joy FM. I'm Michelle. It's good to be with you. When David Livingstone returned to his native Scotland after 16 difficult years as a missionary and explorer in Africa, his body was emaciated by ravages of some 27 fevers that had coursed through his veins during the years of his service. His left arm hung useless at his side, the result of his being mangled by a lion. Speaking to students at Glasgow University, he said, "Shall I tell you what sustained me during the hardship and the loneliness of my exile? It was Christ's promise, 'Lo, I am with you always, even to the end of the age.' That promise is ours as well. No matter what trials we face, Christ never leaves us. He is with us every step of the way. Keep that promise before you today and always." Oh, thank you, Father. Thank you that you never leave us, you never forsake us. And I pray that hope would be a reality to so many today who maybe feel alone. Thank you, Lord, that you know every need represented by my friends. You're our healer. You're our hope. Thank you for healing my cousin. Thank you, Lord, for supernatural touch on his

body. Thank you, Lord, for cancer-free bodies, for hope, for comfort, for a dear family that's mourning. And Father, for all of those that are dealing with storm stuff, Lord, we trust you. We trust you. Thank you for protection. Thank you, Lord, for provision. Thank you, Lord, for peace in the midst of the storm. We also ask you desperately for wisdom for our nation's leaders. We need you, Lord. We need your rescue. In Jesus' beautiful name we pray. Amen. Thanks so much for praying with me.

That's a new one from Leanna Crawford on the Joy FM. Isn't it good to have the morning crews back from vacation? I'm excited. Some fun stories to share and just a great way to start your morning with Bill, Dave, and Carmen.

0: Messiah Queen with that one on the Joy FM. Thank you to everyone who partners with the Joy FM. I tell you what, we're so grateful for what you do. Summertime can sometimes be kind of lean because everybody's busy and you kind of forget about giving to your radio station. 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

Yep, he's our living water. Brand new from Kane on the Joy FM. Hey, I'm Michelle. God, protect me like a shield. He saves those whose hearts are right. Psalm 7 reminds us of that. God takes responsibility for the hearts and minds of those who believe in him. As we celebrate him and pray to him, he constructs a fortress around our hearts and minds, protecting us from the attack of the enemy. You can trust him today.

Meet Me in the Valley. Love that. Tasha Layton's new one on the Joy FM. How are you tonight? You doing well? You ready for school to start? I can't believe it's so soon. I know. My kiddos, two of my grandkids and their mom and dad are on a vacation this week. And I'm hoping they're having a wonderful time. You know, you want the time to go slow when you're having fun. And you want it to go fast when things are crazy. Right now, things are crazy, so I want it to go fast. But I am ready for just fall and a different season, a shift of season, a healing season. So I appreciate you listening to the Joy FM. I hope you're enjoying the music. I hope the songs really encourage your heart tonight. Here's Evan Kraft.

0: There's a moment most days don't announce. It's not the big win, not the breaking news. It's somewhere in the in-between. It's the first sip of coffee before the house wakes up. That quiet stretch of road with nowhere urgent to be. The deep breath you didn't realize you needed before going into work. Life isn't always lived in the highlight reel. Most of it happens in the small, steady moments that find themselves nestled in between. And maybe that's where joy can be found. Helping you find joy in the in-between. 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

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And now she's coming to Aiken for Praise Beneath the Stars. 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

0: Oh, I want to give it wholehearted. I want to be wholehearted, right?
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0: The Joy FM. I'm Michelle. Thanks for listening. I love this verse in Isaiah 30, verse 18. Therefore, the Lord waits expectantly and longs to be gracious to you. Therefore, he waits on high to have compassion on you. For the Lord is a God of justice. Blessed, happy, fortunate are all of those who long for him, since he will never fail them. Write that one down, Isaiah 30, verse 18. Oh, how he loves you today.

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1: Somebody says, well, I met this friend and we suddenly had this wonderful friendship. No, you met that person and you may have developed a relationship, but real, genuine, true, lasting friendships are things that we develop in life. They don't just happen. When we build a relationship with someone, we want it to last. And so therefore, if we want it to last, we want it to bloom into an enjoyable relationship, a very satisfying relationship, a lasting relationship. That is, friendships are extremely valuable.
2: Friends give us love and help us feel connected, but even our closest companions can hurt us. When this happens, it's easy to react in anger, become bitter, and break the relationship. But as we'll hear today on In Touch, the teaching ministry of Dr. Charles Stanley, Scripture points the way to healing, forgiveness, and restoration for troubled friendships.
1: When you think about your assets, what is the first thing that comes to your mind? Well, for most people, what comes to their mind are things like their finances and their possessions. But second only to your friendship with God, your friends are the most valuable asset you have in life. And what I want to talk about in this message is simply this. I want to talk about the problems we have in our friendship, problems we have in our relationship, and I want to talk about troubled friendships. I want you to turn to just one verse in the Bible for the simple reason that there are many verses we could talk about, and I just want you to look, if you will, in the 16th chapter of the Proverbs and the 28th verse, and notice what he says, a perverse man spreads strife, and a slanderer separates intimate friends. And so oftentimes we develop friendships that don't last. We intend for them to last, but they don't. And there are some very, very specific reasons why they do not last. And what I want us to talk about is to see what we can do to recapture those friendships. But before, let me just say this. There are times when we choose friends we should not choose. And the reason it's so important is because friends make an impact on our life. And when you and I voluntarily relate to someone and develop a friendship with someone, we are going to become, to some degree, a little bit like them. Or they are certainly going to impact our life in one way or the other. And so it's very important the kind of friends we choose. Now, the Scripture gives us a brief list, at least I'll choose a brief list, of the kind of friends you and I should not choose. These are the kinds of people who should not be our close, intimate friends. Now, somebody says, well, but suppose I'm trying to win this person to Christ. Now, there's a difference in your developing a relationship with someone in order to lead them to Christ than it is developing a close, intimate relationship. And it may be that you want to lead somebody to Christ, and there is certainly has got to be some closeness, but you have to decide, because listen carefully, if you're not careful, they'll drag you down rather than you lift them up. And so you have to decide right up front, if this is an ungodly person, someone who is unsaved, you've got to decide how very definitely and clear are my convictions. Secondly, you've got to decide just how far are you willing to go to help that person to trust Jesus Christ as their personal Savior. So you have to decide, because otherwise they may impact your life in a greater way than you impact theirs. So let's look to see what God says about this. Now, some of you may lose your friends as of today, because God says in His Word, avoid these people. So I want you to check this out now. Look at this. Here's some kind of friends that you and I will, if we have these kind of friends, they're going to cause us trouble. And therefore, He says we're to avoid them. Let's look, if you will, and we'll stay in the book of Proverbs. Look, if you will, in the 20th chapter of Proverbs. And I want you to notice the 19th verse. And one of the kinds of friends you do not want to develop a friendship with is a gossip. Listen to this. He or she who goes about as a slanderer reveals secrets. Therefore, do not associate with a gossip. Now, that is an if and and but. He says, don't even associate with a gossip. Now, why? If you'll think about it for a moment, a gossip is not only a person who will talk to you about somebody else. Let's say your friend is a gossip. They talk to you about other people, and they slander them or they criticize them. You can just mark this down. If that person is a gossip, if things don't go just right to suit them, they're going to talk to other people about you. Gossips don't just gossip about some people. A gossip is a talebearer. And oftentimes, as we saw in the scripture, one who separates and divides friends. And especially if that person is a jealous person, they will do anything and everything to keep someone else out of your life from being your friend. He says, therefore, avoid the gossip. Second, look, if you will, in the 22nd chapter of the book of Proverbs. And I want you to notice here in the 24th verse, and that is the person who is quick-tempered. He says, do not associate with a man or a woman given to anger, or go with a hot-tempered man or woman, or you will learn his ways or her ways. Now, what's the problem? The problem is this. When you associate with a person who is very, very angry, and you listen to them, and they begin to talk about other people and things that are happening to them and so forth, next thing you know, he says, don't even associate. You don't associate with the gossip. You don't associate with the person who is innately angry, because ultimately they're going to express their venom and their anger on you. He says, anger or go with a hot-tempered man or you will learn his ways. That is, you will find yourself doing the same thing. All right. What about a person who's disloyal and discontent? 24th chapter of the Proverbs. Look at this. 24th chapter. And look, if you will, in the 21st verse. My son, fear the Lord and the King. Do not even associate with those who are given to change. That is, they're unstable. For their calamity will rise suddenly, and who knows the ruin that comes from both of them. Now, he's talking about people who are both rebellious toward authority and who are unstable. Any person who is rebellious in any area of their life, they have a bit of instability about them. A rebel reacts. A rebel oftentimes is hot-tempered, or they can be very, very cautious. But he says, don't even associate with them. They don't belong in our friendships. Then there's the person who is self-indulgent. Look, if you will, in the 28th chapter of the Proverbs, 28th chapter, and notice, if you will, in the 7th verse. He said, he who keeps the law is a discerning son, that is, one whose life is under control. But he who is a companion or friend of gluttons humiliates his father. That is, here's somebody whose life is not in control. They're not disciplined. Now, this does not refer just to eating, for the simple reason. Usually we think about gluttonous. We think about just eating. But a person who is out of control, for example, a person who lusts. Lust is desire out of control. We all have desires, good desires that God places in our hearts. And that desire, when it's completely out of control, becomes lustful, so that you are driven by your desire rather than just simply having a desire. He said, don't associate with those people. Don't have them as your friends. Then if you look at the 29th chapter of the Proverbs, and notice what he says here. 29th chapter, beginning in verse 3. He says, don't associate, don't build a friendship with an immoral person. Look at this. A man or woman who loves wisdom makes his father or her father glad, but he or she who keeps company with immoral people, here it's a man speaking with harlots, immoral people waste their wealth. He says you don't develop friendships with people that you know are immoral. Somebody says, well, you know, they can do what they want to do. I'm going to do what I want to do, and they're not going to influence me. You think about this for a moment. Every single one of us have our five senses, and we all have a nature that is temptable, and we can all disobey, choose to be disobedient to God. Now, let me ask you a question. Which way does human nature move? Does it move upward toward God, or does it move away from God? Human nature is always moving away from God. That's why he says you avoid these kind of friendships, because these kind of friendships will ultimately drag you down, as he says here, waste your time or waste your life. You go to the 5th chapter and 6th chapter of Proverbs, whole chapters, or most of those chapters, are about immorality. And so he says you don't develop friendship with a person that you know to be immoral. When your peers say, well, look, you know, it's not going to hurt you. And after all, just one time or here or there, or going here and so forth. Just, I mean, after all, what happens is this. You violate the passage of Scripture says you don't have fellowship. You don't build intimate relationships with immoral people. And then, of course, he says, let me just mention one other, and that is a fool. Look in the 13th chapter, if you will, 13th chapter of the Proverbs. And notice, if you will, in verse 20, he who walks with wise men will be wise, but the companion or the friend of fools will suffer harm. A fool has pushed God out of their life. They're not interested in spiritual things. And the book of Proverbs says that they are arrogant, for example, and oftentimes extremely careless and indifferent. So you don't want to run with people, walk with people, build friendships with people who are foolish in their thinking and who have left God out of their life. Now, with that in mind, very, very clear discussion from the scriptures. We have to watch this. Why? Because of the influence they have in our life. Now, so let's think for just a moment about the whole idea of what causes, that is, what causes our relationships? What causes our friendships to fall apart? What causes two people who really have a good friendship, something happens and before long, what's going on? You think you feel yourself becoming more and more distant. What's going on? Well, friendships don't just happen. Somebody says, well, I met this friend and we suddenly had this wonderful friendship. No, you met that person and you may have developed a relationship, but real, genuine, true, lasting friendships are things that we develop in life. They don't just happen. You may meet somebody and you happen to like them at that moment, their personality or whatever it might be. Then there are some people who may meet you who want to develop a friendship with you, but what's their motivation? What is their real motivation? You see, friendships, true, genuine friendships, are able to discern the motivation of the other person. And so it takes building blocks in two people's lives to make a true, genuine relationship and friendship. So what I'd like to do, I just want to run through these rather quickly. Let's talk about those building blocks. Now, let's think about it for a moment. When we build a relationship or a friendship with someone, we want it to last. And so therefore, if we want it to last, we want it to blossom, we want it to bloom, we want it to bloom into an enjoyable relationship, a very satisfying relationship, a lasting relationship. That is, friendships are extremely valuable. Think about this. No matter what you have, what you possess, how long you possessed it, who you are, if you don't have any friends, there's something terribly missing in your life. And you feel it. You may not even want to be a friend to anyone. Maybe you don't trust anybody. But what you've done is while you've shut them out, you've shut yourself in. And so it takes building blocks to build great friendships. And so what are those building blocks? Well, number one, one of the most important ones is time. If you're going to be a friend to someone or if you're going to develop a friendship, it takes time. That is, you've got to be willing to spend time with them. Now, I will admit that I've probably lost some friends in life for the simple reason that I've had to say to them, I don't have time. Maybe I didn't, maybe I did. But if I did not, it was either because I didn't value that relationship, maybe as I should have, or maybe I knew that I didn't have time, but for a few real, true, genuine friends, you really don't. If you're a busy person, you don't have time for lots of friends. Well, first of all, you're not going to gain lots of friends anyway. So you better major on the few that you do have. And so it takes time. It takes time to build relationships. So if you're going to have a true, genuine friend, you've got to decide it's going to take time. I want to spend time with him or with her. I want to listen to them. And so the first ingredient and the first building block is time. The second one is talk. When you get a person talking, or let's say you and your friend begin to talk, it doesn't make any difference what subject it's about. The more they talk, here's what happens. You peer into their heart. You peer into their mind what they think. You peer into their heart what they feel. You peer into their very soul and their very spirit. And before long, you know what? You know that person. Now, sometimes the more you know about a person, the more you love them. And sometimes the more you know about them, the less you love them. But that's because human personalities are different and people have different interests in life and some people just hard to get along with. But what I want you to see is you've got to talk. True, genuine friends have to talk to each other. And then the third building block is tears and laughter. If you're going to be a real, genuine friend to someone, there are going to be times when you're going to cry with each other because you're going to talk and you're going to tell them how you feel. Your feelings have been hurt, maybe by them or somebody else. And so there are going to be times when you have to cry. There are tears. Then there are times when you're going to laugh. But if you're not willing to talk, and you can't cry together, and you can't laugh together, you're not going to have a real true friend. And that demands something of us. Then there are those, shall we say, triumphs in life. Those times when you're able to share with each other some good thing that happened in your life, some difficulty you were going through, and you'd say, let me tell you what happened. I asked the Lord to give me direction. I didn't know what in the world to do. And let me tell you what He did. This is when you sort of share what God's doing in your life with each other. Those triumphs. And then you also share the trials and the tragedies in life. Those difficult things you go through. And the times when you just want to sit down and talk to somebody and say, you know what? I just need to unburden and unload. Think about this for a moment. Now, if you're listening, say amen. Amen. I know you are. Listen to this. If you don't have a friend you can talk to, when you have hurts and difficulties and hardships and disappointments and pain, when you're going through sorrow in your life, if you don't have a close, intimate friend, I can tell you this, it's not good on your health. You say, what's that got to do with my health? When you stuff it and you cram it, and you jam it, and you keep it in on the inside, you don't think that affects your health, you keep it up and you'll find out it will. There's something about crying that is extremely healthy. There's something about emptying your heart and your soul and your mind and your spirit to someone. There's nothing wrong with tears, and there's nothing wrong with laughing, and there's nothing wrong with sharing our trials and our triumphs. And then there's something else, another one of those building blocks is tolerance. If you have a friend, if you have a genuine friendship, you're going to have to tolerate some things. I've heard this story over and over and over again. And this past week, I sat and listened to a man tell a story. He told the whole story, the whole thing. I've heard it 10 times if I've heard it once. And you know what? I sat there, hey, man, I mean, I just made him feel like I'd heard it for the first time. So when that was over with, we all sort of looked at each other and smiled, went on to the next subject. You know what? You tolerate, and then of course you tolerate some things that are not so pleasing. You tolerate their ugly attitude. You tolerate some things they say that hurt your feelings. Or you tolerate attitudes that you know are not becoming to them or to you. So we all have to put up with each other about things. And the truth is, if you're looking for a perfect friend, you'll never find one. You know why? Because you'll never be one. There's no such thing as a perfect friend, but there are some building blocks that are very important. Another one of those building blocks is transparency. And this is where a lot of folks, they stop right here. Well, I can handle the touching and I can handle the laughing and I can handle the crying, but this transparency business, you mean I'm to spill it all out? No, that's not what I said. Transparency means I'm willing to open my heart, tell you what I'm feeling, tell you when I'm hurting, tell you when I'm angry, tell you when I feel misunderstood, tell you when I feel rejected, tell you when I feel happy, tell you what's really motivating me, tell you what's turned me on, I'm so excited about what's going on. If you can't be transparent, you can't have a friendship. You can have sort of a close relationship, but true, genuine friendship means you're transparent. And then, of course, there's truthfulness. If a person's not honest with each other, you can't build a friendship on not being truthful with one another. Sometimes you may say things that you think is the truth, you thought was the truth. That's one thing you can say, you know what, I'm sorry, I made a mistake there. Here's what I heard, here's what I thought. But just to absolutely be totally untruthful, voluntarily, deliberately, willfully, to manipulate somebody, that is a building block that is absolutely essential that I be absolutely honest. I may have to say, you know what, I blew it bad, I'm sorry. But at least be honest about it. Sometimes friends don't even know when they can't be honest with themselves. If you can't be honest with yourself, and sometimes that's difficult, especially if you don't want to face up to something. We've all been there. There have been times, I'm sure, when I didn't want to face up to something in myself that I would deny it. And therefore, as a result, I wouldn't be truthful. Now, if you ask me if I told the truth, absolutely. But if you deny something about yourself, you can say it's truthful, but the truth is it's not truthful. And so your friend says, that's not the truth about you. That's not what you really like. Then you have to decide, am I going to be transparent and say, well, you know, you probably see something I don't see and I need some help. So here are some building blocks. And I want you to just jot those down because I think they'll be helpful. Now, if you could put it in one word, what do all of these building blocks add up to? One four-letter word, what is it? Love. Because you see, if you go down that list and you think about talking with someone, laughing with them, being transparent with them, if you think about all the things we've talked about, all that adds up that I love you. That's what it says, I love you. Now, I don't know where you are in your friendships, but I can tell you this. What you've heard in this message can make all the difference in the world if you value friendships. And if you're willing to forget yourself and you're willing to give it all you've got, you'll build friendships and relationships that will last. Listen, not just the silver ones, but the gold ones. That is, those that you'll treasure till the day you die.
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2: 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There's advice for believers in A Moment with Charles Stanley.
1: Sometimes you can say the right thing in the wrong time, and it's a disaster. You have to know when to say it. What's my motivation? What do I expect as a result of saying this? Where am I headed with this? And also, can they take it? And there are times when a person can not accept it. In other words, they want to just sort of push it aside and refuse to accept it. And then when it comes to criticism, there are times when you cannot criticize somebody. They're already going through a difficult situation. They just see you piling up more heartache on them. And so I think we have to be very careful. The timing, the place, the circumstance, the environment. And then I think we have to ask the Holy Spirit to say that through us in a way that becomes profitable to them, that builds them up, encourages them, lifts them up, and maybe corrects something in their life that really genuinely needs to be corrected. But we have to be sensitive about criticizing people.
2: Learn more about following the Holy Spirit's lead at intouch.org. 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
1: Lex, you now live in a little town in Middle Tennessee that I would have to zoom in on the map to even know it exists.
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1: Ooh, moving on up! Is this going to be the first chain restaurant in town?
2: We have a Hardee's. 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
1: Those are the two.
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1: McDonald's, Subway.
2: Right.
1: Like, if you have a zip code, they instantly give you a Subway and a McDonald's. 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

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Thanks for listening to the Joy FM tonight. It's so good to be back here with you. It's Sandy, and I am really just getting back into my normal routine after some vacation time off with my family. You know, it's fun to go out of town, but it is so good to get back home. Tonight, some highlights from my trip that I can't wait to share with you. Also, how you never know what you're going to find when you stop at a garage sale. A few things we'll be talking about tonight, along with lots of favorite songs to fuel your faith here on the Joy FM.

Music from We Are Messengers here on the Joy FM. I'm Sandy, and I just literally got back from vacation this week, so I'm still kind of rusty. Maybe you can tell. But I wanted to tell you about something amazing that happened. So we were on vacation in upstate New York, which is my husband's hometown area. And my husband wanted to drive past this little house where his Aunt Pauline used to live. She has passed now, but she used to live in a little house in King Ferry, New York. Very small town. Well, it turns out as we're driving past the house, the new owners were outside in the front having a garage sale. And we stopped.

0: was a treasure. It was Aunt Pauline's recipe book. All the recipes are in Aunt Pauline's handwriting. And I'm talking about some of those special family recipes, like her famous strawberry pie, which everybody still talks about, her baked beans that she used to bring to family gatherings, and her yeast dinner rolls that everybody loves. Unbelievable. So my daughter and I are enjoying sifting through Aunt Pauline's recipe book and remembering her. I did a mini photo dump of our vacation. If you want to see some pics from upstate New York, go to thejoyfm.com and look for me, Sandy. You'll find my page with the photos.
1: You hear us say it all the time. 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
1: Helping you find joy. We know. We say that a lot. 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
1: So don't be thinking that something's wrong with me and I'm going to go to hell or I'm going to be a terrible person. You can ask God. And sometimes you don't want to ask your parents because they're going to think badly of you. Mm-hmm. But you can ask God. And I really think that it's important that you have a daily time of devotion, even if it's brief.
2: Yeah.
1: That you keep and never skip the prayers at grace. And
4: ask, what can I pray about for you today? What's going on? What can
2: as
4: I
2: a parent.
4: Pray about? As a parent.
2: Yeah, it's good.
4: And parents need to not panic.
2: Yeah.
4: The first time a child says, I'm not sure I believe in God anymore. Well, don't panic, because then you'll do what they call going off on them.
2: Right.
4: Where'd you get that idea? Why is that wrong? We just keep coming back to it, but listen openly.
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Well, even though Mandisa has passed on to her home in heaven, her music is still inspiring hope in people. Thanks for listening. This is the Joy FM.

0: Hey, it's Sandy at the Joy FM. It's so good to be with you. So tonight, been looking at the book of Romans chapter 12. This is a big one. You know, it talks about renewing our thought life. And it says it like this: do not conform to the pattern of this world, but be transformed by the renewing of your mind. Well, I want to be transformed, but it's not going to happen when I keep on watching so much TV and scrolling all the time. That is hard to admit, right? But it's true. And I've got to choose to read God's word more, pray more, just carve out that quiet time each day to spend with the Lord. It says, be transformed by the renewing of your mind. Found that in Romans chapter 12, verse 2.
1: Before they became your favorite song, they had to have a beginning.
2: Hey, what's up? I'm Toby Mac.
1: Here is the story behind the song.
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0: I find it pretty easy to tell myself that God loves me. 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How are we possibly going to know that God loves us if we don't give Him a voice into our lives? Giving Him a voice into our lives is by stopping and opening His Word.
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0: crown.
1: Hey, it's Sandy at the Joy FM. Yeah, so I was watching church online this past Sunday, and Pastor Peter was giving a really great message. And one of the things he said was that happiness and joy are two totally different things, right? Happiness depends on my circumstances, but joy is a deep inner peace and knowing that comes from knowing that God is with us and that He is working things together for good. That's what this song is about from CeCe Winans, The Joy FM.

0: hope you were able to have a getaway this summer, maybe getting out of town just a little bit for a change. I'm Sandy, and I've been kind of sharing about our family vacation to upstate New York. One day, we went to a beautiful lake, and there were all these mama ducks and baby ducks. And of course, I was completely taken with them. My daughter and I love animals. We love God's creation. They were so cute. These little yellow fuzzy ducks were swimming behind their mamas all across the lake. They're fast swimmers too, and they were dunking down as well, just like their moms. And we could see their little feet paddling to keep up with their mamas. So precious to spend time in God's creation.
1: There's a moment most days don't announce. It's not the big win, not the breaking news. It's somewhere in the in-between. It's the first sip of coffee before the house wakes up. That quiet stretch of road with nowhere urgent to be. The deep breath you didn't realize you needed before going into work. Life isn't always lived in the highlight reel. Most of it happens in the small, steady moments that find themselves nestled in between. And maybe that's where joy can be found. Helping you find joy in the in-between. 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

0: I'm Sandy at the Joy FM. And yeah, we love getting your messages here in the Joy FM studios. You can always send me an email, sandy@thejoyfm.com. I'm looking at a note here from Lynn, and she says, God is teaching me to say one little prayer each morning, each day. God, direct me, correct me, and protect me. I love it, Lynn. Thanks for sharing.
1: Should have been long gone now. 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

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Hey, it's Sandy at the Joy FM. Want to encourage you to write and tell us what good things the Lord is doing in your life. What has He done for you? 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Let's encourage one another.

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1: The music from Chandler Moore is called God, I'm Just Grateful. Here on the Joy FM, I'm Sandy, and coming up, going to be talking a little bit more about what I learned in church on Sunday. You know, when the Lord does a work of pruning in our lives, it does not feel good. But is there a purpose? We'll talk about that coming up this hour here on the Joy FM.
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5: Too many people are battling

Well, I was watching church online this past Sunday, and Pastor Peter's message is still on my mind. Hey, it's Sandy, and this is the Joy FM. So Pastor Peter was talking about going through trials and how the Bible says we should consider it pure joy when we go through trials. What? That's not how I usually handle trials. I usually pray, God, make this trial disappear. Help me, Lord. But Pastor Peter talked about a time when he was a little boy, and this story has stayed with me. They had an apple tree on their front lawn, and it produced many, many tiny apples. Well, one week, Peter's parents went out of town, and Peter's grandpa moved in the house to watch the kids. Well, Peter's grandpa decided to prune and cut back the branches on that apple tree. It looked like grandpa had butchered the apple tree. Well, when Peter's parents got home, they were kind of upset. And they're like, what happened to our tree? There's nothing left of it. But that fall, the apple tree produced big, red, beautiful apples on every branch. The pruning process actually helped the tree to bear more fruit, better fruit, beautiful fruit. Trials are God's opportunity to prune the branches in our lives, to make us bear good fruit. Fruit that will last is the way Jesus described it. Let's pray. God, we don't like going through hard times, but we realize that trials can be an invitation to grow in your likeness. So we submit to you, God, and your ways. Give us courage and strength and comfort in our trials. Be with everyone listening tonight who is in pain. Tonight, God, let your angels come and minister to my friends tonight. Bring comfort and peace and hope. In Jesus' name we pray.

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0: It really is Amazing Grace. That's music from Phil Wickham with Crowder here on the Joy FM. I'm Sandy, and if you would like to pray one-to-one with a member of our prayer team, it is so good. 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
2: Kimberly's been in this morning, my wife, and we've had a running foot and mouth count. The official number is 6. So, Kimberly, I just want to ask you, what's something you're looking forward to in our future?
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0: Thanks for choosing Joy, the Joy FM. I'm Sandy. You know what matters the most is what God says about you, that He loves you.
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0: 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So back to school season is here. 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

couple things we can be sure of: that God hears every prayer, that he sees every tear, and there's no way he's going to let you down. Here's Jamie McDonald now on the Joy FM.

It's the Joy FM. Next song is new music from Tasha Layton, and I'm excited to share it with you. It's called Meet Me in the Valley. Maybe you are in a valley right now, or maybe not so long ago, you were in one of those dark valleys where Jesus met you. I'm Sandy, and I can say that for myself. When we went through 4.5 years of my mom's illness, there were so many times when we felt stuck in the valley. But the Bible says in Psalm 23, even though I walk through the valley, right? We're passing through. It's not going to last forever. And Jesus meets us there. This is Tasha Layton's new song, Meet Me in the Valley, on the Joy FM.

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0: times that I want things to go my way and they didn't. 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Your ways are higher. You know what you're doing with me. And so, I'd never know how good your plans could be if it was up to me.
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0: Franny Cash with new music on the Joy FM. That's called Jesus All Along. Good morning. It's Sandy, and a very early good morning to you. Well, I have had 5 cups of coffee already today. It's just one of those days. And I just saw, speaking of coffee, that Dolly Parton has come out with her own brand of coffee. It's called Cup of Ambition. And, you know, that's a throwback to the movie she was in a long time ago called 9 to 5. And she's got light roast, dark roast, and some flavors. If you want to look for some, it's cupofambition.com.
1: There's a moment most days don't announce. It's not the big win, not the breaking news. It's somewhere in the in-between. It's the first sip of coffee before the house wakes up. That quiet stretch of road with nowhere urgent to be. The deep breath you didn't realize you needed before going into work. 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Most of it happens in the small, steady moments that find themselves nestled in between. And maybe that's where joy can be found. 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

It's pretty amazing that the Bible says that the same power that raised Christ Jesus from the dead dwells in you. Amazing stuff. And dwells in me. God is so awesome, right? His love is with us. Here's Jeremy Camp now on the Joy FM.

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1: This is the Joy FM, and I'm Sandy. I'm praying that you have a beautiful day today. No matter what the weather is like in your area, take God's peace and courage with you today. And I'll catch you tomorrow here on the Joy FM.
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3: 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Thanks for listening today on the Joy FM. Well, let those sounds bring back some memories, if you will. Maybe fumbling to get to, your locker open. Maybe you're scrambling to get to class, or you're trying to find the right seat at the table during lunch. It's a tough season to go back to, seventh, eighth, ninth grade. There was so much that we experienced then. And school for today's kids is really hard during this time. And everything is new and intimidating. And it just seems like it's on steroids for middle schoolers. Today's guests on Focus on the Family with Jim Daly are former teachers and authors, Sue Acuna and Cynthia Tobias. And they're going to equip you to understand and support your middle school child through all the pressures they're facing.
4: Yeah, yesterday we talked about the physical and emotional changes middle schoolers go through and some crucial conversations to have with them. It is a normal time to back up as a parent because you're trying to give them space. But I think middle schoolers, what we heard yesterday is to lean in, make sure they feel listened to, heard, mm-hmm. that you have good dialogue with them, that things are open and honest, mm-hmm. and that you don't have all the answers, that you really need to hear your kids and respect them. If you missed it last time, get the app, download it, listen in with us. There was so much good content last time. And, you know, here at Focus on the Family, we're here to help you through that journey. That's why we published this book, Middle School, The Inside Story. Here's the great part that Cynthia and Sue, the byline, which is what kids tell us but don't tell you. They did a bunch of research. They're both school teachers. They went out, talked to students. Where are they at? What are they feeling? What are they sensing? Mm-hmm. And we're going to cover the other part of that today. Sue and Cynthia, welcome back to Focus on the Family. Good to have you again.
5: Good to be here. Thank you.
4: Well, let's get rolling. I mean, I think we piqued the interest last time. I remember those middle school years, and they were just so unique. Let me say it that way. Cynthia, what are some tips for parents who are trying to communicate with middle schoolers? I've heard parents describe it like, I'm from Earth and my middle schooler is from Mars. It's like we're talking a different language. We don't really connect. We don't communicate. So how do we as the adult do a better job in creating a way for that to happen in a healthier direction?
5: One of my favorite stories that they told us, and I think we were both a little bit surprised, but we said, you know, your parents worry that they don't know what's going on in your life and they're not sure who you're friends are, and you don't want to talk to them, you don't want to tell them what it is. And one honest middle schooler said, well, if you really want the tip, he said, volunteer to be the carpool driver, and then don't say anything. Don't react, don't say anything, and pretty soon everybody forgets you're there, and you find out a whole lot of stuff, and don't react to it. And we found out that really works.
4: Well, how can it not work? But, you know, some of the parents, let's face it, we all have temperaments. I can just envision a parent, mom or dad, who feels this burden to correct, to teach, to admonish. I mean, it's part of what we do, and you're telling me not to say a word? Cynthia, how do I do that? How do you catch yourself as the adult and frame that emotional moment to say, okay, bite your tongue, especially if that's hard for you?
5: Well, sure, but Sue makes a good point when she tells her parents, look, you're moving from parent to manager in some ways. You used to do all the telling, what you wear, where you go, but when you get into middle school, it really becomes more a management.
4: You talk in the book about, you know, these moments of, I don't know, reflection. But one is where you recommend a parent respond appropriately if their child complains about the amount of homework they have. What child does not complain? I mean, I'm thinking that's every parent. So when that child complains, I've got so much homework to do tonight, what's a good thing to say as the parent?
0: Oh, I remember that feeling, or which is empathy, right?
4: Yeah.
0: And I just preach empathy all the time.
4: As opposed to what?
0: As opposed to, well, you better get started.
4: Yeah. You going to do that before dinner?
0: Yeah. Or, right, you better do that before you go outside.
5: Well, it's got to get done.
0: So
5: you better, you don't have a choice if you want to get that grade.
0: It's the same thing I want my husband to say if I come home and say, do you have a lot of work tonight? I want him to say, well, you better do it now.
4: Yeah, that's, I want him to say, that's a great tonal quality to run it through.
0: I want him to have some empathy and say, that's a bummer.
4: Yeah.
0: Do you need a snack first? Can I get you something? Boy, a 13-year-old would appreciate that too.
4: Tone. Yeah, one is far more encouraging, the other more directive, commanding, demanding, right?
0: And one communicates understanding.
4: Yeah. Boy, that's good.
5: And you're trying to model that.
4: Yeah.
5: So that's how they'll pick up how to treat others.
4: Okay, Cynthia, here's the bomb question. What are the most common mistakes parents tend to make in communicating with their middle schoolers? And you have a list. I got it in front of me.
5: Okay,
4: let me hit it, and you can respond. Interrupting, downplaying feelings, yelling, using always and never, not really listening, belittling in front of others, being judgmental, solving their problems, being sarcastic. Let me get these. Check, check, check. Okay, yep, I think I did all of those. And I thought I was a pretty good parent, but this is convicting.
0: And we've spent a lot of years making sure they're happy. And it's hard to give up that feeling of, I need to make you happy all the time.
4: Yeah.
0: And they don't want that. They don't want you to solve their problems.
4: Yeah.
0: They want you to understand what they're going through.
4: And hopefully a wise spouse, you're not saying, yeah, every time she does this, she breaks a glass.
5: Right.
4: I mean, that's not
5: right.
4: The way we speak in marriage.
0: They're very much responding like adults. And I think that's where the tension comes with parents and middle schoolers, is they're still thinking of them as five-year-olds.
4: Yeah.
0: And they're
4: yeah.
0: feeling very much like adults. Middle schoolers are inside.
4: Well, and I think that's probably the biggest aha of this whole program today and last time, is just you have to start treating them like adults, mm-hmm. right? And it's time, and that's the best outcome you could have. Mm-hmm. How can parents, Sue, I'll aim this at you, how can parents help erase the stress of kids who are nervous about the transition from elementary school to junior high? Boys, let's put this in a boys' context,
0: okay.
4: and girls.
0: Yeah.
4: The frightening thing going from sixth grade to seventh grade is P.E., because now you're getting dressed, you're putting on certain garments in PE, you're going out. I mean, I remember one of my first experiences going from junior high to high school, and this guy, as an experiment of his, I'm standing behind him, and Glenn was his name, and he's a friend, and he's a believer now. He wasn't then. Thank you, Glenn. But he was standing in front of me, and he was a grade ahead of me, and he was a swimmer. He had muscles where I had no muscles. And he turned as he was talking to another guy and punched me right in the sternum. And it cracked my sternum, and it was so out, like, why did you just do that? And he continues to talk to the guy going, see, he's a freshman. He hasn't filled out yet like we have. We're more filled out. I was like just his hanging skeleton there. But that's the kind of thing you dread as a boy, is now you're the object of a science experiment at PE class about how you're not as developed as the other guy.
0: And I think it's good for dads to say, this is what I looked like in sixth grade, but look what I look like in 10th grade. Lie low. I mean, that's not bad advice, especially if you're a lower classman. Lie low, but it does get better. Or find even pictures of professional athletes. Here's what they look like at 13. Here's what they look like at 20. Hang in there. We'll get better. I think that's a huge message for middle schoolers, especially junior high. Hang in there.
4: You're not always going to look like this, and this is just part of the growth process, and some boys are going to be bigger. Now, explain, like the girls, I'll let you explain that, because there's a lot going on for them. Other girls are developing more quickly. It's obvious. And they're feeling like, am I ever going to get there? And, you know, just describe what girls are dealing with.
0: And I think the first thing always is, I remember that. I remember that feeling, looking around, your bodies aren't the same as everybody else. Wait it out. And even maybe, you know, it's not too young to talk about some kind of a simple, age-appropriate makeover. Let's talk about what good colors are for you, something that's really innocuous as opposed to emphasizing your body shape or something, but what are colors that look good on you? What are lengths that look good on you? Are you more comfortable in skirts or pants? But they're going to be constantly comparing themselves to everybody else.
4: How much of that are we demonstrating or illustrating for our kids?
0: Mm-hmm.
4: You know, how much time do we spend in front of the mirror getting our makeup on?
0: And how many comments do we make?
4: But dads,
0: oh, I wish I could lose 50 pounds. I would look so much better. Yeah, so watch what you say. Yeah, good point.
4: That's so true. Cynthia, we mentioned homework, but let's bring this back. I remember Trent and I, we had such, and Gene, Trent and I, such a battle. Because he was really bright. He's finishing his master's in biochemistry. He wants to go on for a PhD in neuro research. But in high school, it's like, I already get A's on the test. Why do I need to do the homework? And we would say, well, 50% of your grade is based on the homework being completed. I know, but I'm good with a C. Yeah. And I know the concepts. And it's kind of boring to do the homework. We battled that all along. Then he got to college. Knocked out of the park. I mean, he's up there at like a 3.95 all the way through. So, like, he knew his desires and knew what he needed to do. Right. And it was hard to budge him. I would say we struggled all the way through to senior year.
5: Well, you know, the important question is, what's the point, right?
4: Yeah, that is.
5: What's the point? But teachers, they don't go along with that, because they, a lot of times, well, the point is you have to get this and this and this and this in order to get your grades. That's very frustrating to a kid who says, why should I have to do 25 practice problems when I already know I'm going to get an A on the test? And it's a true question. Yeah. And it's a legitimate question. And there's no real good solid answer other than we need to change some things. I can remember working with King Schools once, and a gal who was really, really sharp, fifth grade, sixth grade in that middle school area, she already knew she was going to go to Bryn Mawr and she was going to do all these things. She was just sharp. And one day, she was especially sharp in math. But one day she just told the teacher, I'm not going to do the homework. And he says, you can't get an A if you don't do the homework.
4: Right.
5: I don't care. He said, it's going to ruin your whole grade point average. I don't care. I don't understand why I have to do this. And so the teacher and I talked, and I said, well, what if you asked her, what if you just tried it and said, how about you do as many answers, or as many questions on the homework as you think you need to do in order to prove that you're going to get an A on the test? And then
4: that's good.
5: And if she gets she promises to get a 95% or higher on the test, or go back and do more of those problems. And he said, well, but they tried it. And sometimes she did 30 problems, and sometimes she did 3. But he said she got an A.
4: And it does show you need some insight into your child and their learning styles. And that's a whole nother book that you wrote, How Your Kids Learn.
5: Right.
4: And, you know, that's so important as well.
3: Well, this is Focus on the Family with Jim Daly, and our guests today are Cynthia Tobias and Sue Acuna. And they've collaborated on a book that is essential if you have kids who are approaching the teen years, if they're preteens, middle school, The Inside Story, What Kids Tell Us But Don't Tell You. Get a copy from us here at the ministry, and when you're online doing that, be sure to take our free parenting assessment, which helps you understand where you're at in your parenting journey and maybe some things that you can work on. These and other resources are going to be found at focusonthefamily.com/broadcast.
4: Cynthia, let me ask you some of the red flags we should be aware of when our kids are going into junior high and their time in junior high, because emotionally, intellectually, things can change because of the environmental pressure on a child. An extroverted child can become quite sullen and withdrawn if there's things going on that we don't even know. So what are some of those red flags we need to pay attention to?
5: This is where I really learned a lot from Sue, because I was teaching high school. I was used to dealing with high school kids who've kind of passed some of those marks. But Sue has a really good handle of it, and I learned a lot.
4: Well, Sue, fill it in.
0: I think two things parents really learn about are depression and eating disorders. So things I watch for would be kids who withdraw more than usual. Kids want their own space, but if they're constantly alone and they won't answer your questions, what's going on? Nothing. I don't want to talk about it. That's a concern. If it keeps happening. I mean, maybe they're having a bad day, but if this is going on for weeks and you can see their eating habits have changed, maybe they're not eating at all, then you know something's really wrong. Yeah. One sure sign of an eating disorder is like wearing big baggy clothes or taking little nibbly bites. You have to be aware. And for parents today, a lot of times that means coming off your phone and really taking a look at your kid and see what's going on.
4: And being engaged. Mm-hmm. Maybe not affirming how skinny they are.
3: Hmm.
0: Or even commenting on it.
4: Or even commenting.
0: My daughter-in-law has taught me, make no comments about your weight or anybody else's weight. Just don't even make it a topic.
4: Wow, that's good.
0: That's really different from how we grew up, huh?
4: You know, one of the things that, again, with social media is new, and I'm not sure we as parents know how to manage this well, and we're hearing more about it, and it puts a lot of fear into us as parents, is kids that are taken into a friend group and then they're bullied, and then even, you know, where comments are made, you should just kill yourself, and you know, a handful of kids have done it, and it gets into the news, obviously. It's horrible. But how do you have that kind of a discussion with your daughter or your son about what can occur in that cyber world and the pain in it and the viciousness of it? I mean, we don't want to heap a bunch of anxiety under our children, but how do we manage that?
0: Odds are pretty good that they know someone who has already gone through this. And that would be a good, more neutral question to ask. Hey, do you know any of your friends who have been bullied online or who are really depressed about it? And then they can start talking about it, which gives you a chance to talk about what we should do if that ever happens to you. Mm. And like I said, it's hard to admit that you're being bullied, but even to come and say, I don't like what this person is saying. But also, parents need to monitor phone use. This is one of the hardest things for parents, is to not let them take their phone, their smartwatch, their iPad into the bedroom without some rules and some limitations. Yeah. You wouldn't let a stranger show up at your door, say, I want to go talk to your daughter in her bedroom. You wouldn't let that happen. But she could absolutely do that on her phone.
4: Yeah.
5: And one of the things about suicide, the discoveries I made, both as being a police officer, but then also with the kids, a lot of times at that age, they don't think it's actually permanent. They think they're going to kill themselves and everybody will be sorry, and then they'll come back and everything will be okay.
4: Wow.
5: And I was blown away by that. But there is that mentality out there. If you haven't, as a parent, talked to them and established that relationship, especially with Christ and with eternity, and, you know, they may just decide, well, I'll just kill myself and they'll be sorry, and then I'll come back when I feel like it.
4: Yeah, building up that plan and purpose. This is a good place to mention our counseling department. Mm-hmm. This is a very serious topic, but it is present, and we wanted to make sure we at least touch on that. So if you're struggling in any area of the parenting journey, especially around the middle school years, but any form or shape in your parenting, give us a call. We have free counselors. They'll talk with you for 30 to 60 minutes and give you some perspective. They may even refer to a counselor in your area that you could pick up the discussion with. So know that that's here. That's part of what donors fund at Focus on the Family. Take advantage of it to make sure that you have some perspective. Let me throw this question out here. Discipling your children can look very different at different stages. I mean, you know, elementary school, you got the little book and you're trying to do things. What does middle school discipleship look like within the family?
5: You model it. This is where it's really important. I know growing up, my sister and I, we had at supper time, after supper, we always had a devotional book and the scripture when we prayed. My dad was adamant about that. And when we went through even the real awkward time, that was an anchor, and that's really important. The other thing that I found was interesting, Sue talked about, you know, when parents, the middle schoolers pull away, and they don't want to have hugs, and they don't want to have all that
4: Kid stuff.
5: She said, but they still do desperately want the touch and need the touch. So you can sometimes sit on the couch and just let your leg sort of touch theirs.
4: Yeah.
5: And nobody says anything, no big deal, but it's still a connection that says, I see you, I love you, I'm not going to bug you, but you're still really important to me.
4: Yeah. Speak to a minute, kind of broadly, to the elementary parenting, the middle school parenting, and the high school parenting. You guys, you know, you taught, I think, two of those, with Cynthia, you with high school teaching, Sue with junior high. So when we've kind of touched on it, but really, to be black and white for parents, maybe they have their kids in elementary school right now. What does that look like as they move through? Very concrete things, like in junior high, your parenting needs to shift. You've touched on it, but here at the end, I want to make sure parents are grabbing it. so that they understand. High school is yet another kind of distancing to allow them independence, making good decisions, etc. So go for it, Sue.
0: Yesterday, Cynthia mentioned that you want to become more of a manager. So imagine you're training a new employee. Elementary school, you've got to tell them everything. They don't know anything. Middle school, junior high, they're starting to get it. You can kind of check in with them, have some guidelines. High school, you've got to let them try it on their own, but you're still there as their fail-safe if something goes wrong.
4: Yeah.
0: So you've got to slowly back away, like we said, work yourself out of a job. Give them some independence. Let them try it. Be there when it goes wrong. Be there to hold them together.
4: Again, this gives you structure in how to think about doing this. So it's not just emotional. It's not flippant as the parent. Do it because I told you so. I mean, that's a terrible thing to say.
5: In fact, one of the biggest complaints was they interrupt me, and they get mad if I interrupt them, or they're looking at their phone and they're talking to me and I'm starting to tell them something and they just interrupt me. And that it's that modeling. The other thing I wanted to say, which is really obvious but really important, middle schoolers, they need more sleep.
4: Yeah.
5: They have to have sleep. And I you know, we start school with the bus picking them up at 6 a.m. And it's difficult because the lack of sleep affects everything.
4: And they're growing. I mean, that's why
5: they're
4: need to sleep.
5: Yes.
4: The growth is going on.
3: Yeah. And you know, Cynthia, you're mentioning modeling. Mm-hmm. This has come up a couple of times in the conversation. But just real quick, talk to the parent that thinks my job really is going to be awesome when I'm cool to my kids in middle school.
4: I want to be the cool versus the parent.
3: Yeah, I want to be the cool parent.
4: Interesting.
5: Well, just again, switch that. Do you think it's cool when your kids act like that? Is that what you really want them to be acting like? It doesn't make sense.
3: Okay.
4: Yeah.
3: So don't try to be cool. Be the adult in the room.
5: No, they think you're a dork. You're trying to be cool.
0: Well, and if you ask them, whose parent is cool? Oh, so-and-so's parent. Well, what makes them cool? Then you know.
3: Excellent.
0: And they'll say things like they know when not to use our language. They understand our language, but they know when not to use it, or they don't try and dress like us, but they don't dress dorky. Kids will tell you what you need to know to be cool.
4: Let me ask you this. Even though it might not seem like your junior higher wants to engage you, Barna Research and others says that my parents' influence is what's most important to me. Mm-hmm. I mean, it seems like counterintuitive, right? Because they're so connected to friends and culture at that time that they're trying to kind of get through all that. But again, the research is showing us that kids believe the most important relationship in their life is their parents, still, even through high school. I mean, most of us are going, what? That doesn't make sense. But it shows you that core connection, doesn't it?
0: I know we're both thinking the same thing here. Our point is they will always need you, but they need you differently.
4: Differently. That's
0: they
4: good.
0: Don't need as much control. They need more understanding. They still need guidance. They absolutely still need your comfort and reassurance.
4: Yeah. I don't know about everybody watching and listening, but I tend to learn by my mistakes and by other people's mistakes. I mean, I observe that and say, okay, I don't want to repeat that. If I can keep from repeating that. You had a mom come up to you after a seminar, Cynthia. It fits this category for me because she was so frustrated with her rebellious teen daughter. How did that conversation go, and what did you say?
5: She was ultra frustrated. She said, I just don't understand. My daughter doesn't do anything I say, and I've told her over and over again what she's supposed to do, and she doesn't do it. She doesn't do what I tell her to, and I am the boss, and she won't respect me, and she won't do it. She said, I've just about had it. Can you tell me? She said, and stopped. See that girl over there standing? And I looked, and there's this arms folded sullen girl. She goes, that's my daughter. Can you tell me how to make her love me again? Is there a point of no return? Hopefully not. But you can't make your kids love you again. You can't. You have to earn it, and you have to do a lot of the things we're talking about here, and especially the barking orders, the doing that. It doesn't work.
4: You know, I want to be mindful of that parent that may be going, oh my goodness, that's me. That's what I've done. What can they do differently now after hearing this? They feel that conviction. Conviction's a good thing. What can they do, Sue, differently?

0: And wait. And at first I might say nothing. No, I really think there's something. Just wait. Yeah. Silence is a huge tool for building communication. Just wait.
1: And there's one really short word you can listen for and make this agreement with your child to say, if I say something that's really off or, you know, just say, ouch.
2: Yeah.
1: I don't understand why you can't just do what I tell you to do. Ouch.
2: That's good.
1: What did I? Then you get. I didn't mean it. You know. I just let's do a do over.
2: Yeah. I like that. Yeah. It's kind of a catchword to say. Okay, this isn't going in a good way. Right. It hurts. I like that. I might use that even with my 20-somethings now. This has been so good, and I want to encourage you that there's more. The book is full of material, things we weren't able to touch on. Excellent stuff. Also, we have the 7 Traits of Effective Parenting assessment that I'd love to have you take. It's absolutely free. It takes probably about 7 to 10 minutes. Mm-hmm. It'll show you the things that you're doing well and some areas to improve in. There'll be some resources recommended that can help you in those weaker spots. But what a great assessment to be able to do and to be able to know what I need to strengthen my parenting skills in. That's a good thing to do. And of course, picking up the book is another good thing to do. Middle School, The Inside Story, What Kids Tell Us But Don't Tell You. And if you make a gift of any amount, we'll send you the book as our way of saying thank you for being part of the ministry. You can do that monthly or a one-time gift. Also, don't forget our Caring Christian Counselors are here to help you. If you're hitting the wall and you've heard this, maybe you feel guilty and you don't know what to do now, call our counseling team. They'll set up a time to get back with you and they'll walk you through some additional things you can do. In terms of supporting the ministry, last year alone, we helped 80,000 parents through a crisis. Do you want to be part of that? Why don't we work on hitting 100,000 for next year? So join us in this journey, helping parents to build a home that loves the Lord, they love each other. Won't we have a better culture if that's the case? Mm. I think the answer is yes.
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2: Cynthia and Sue, thanks again for being with us. 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Thank you.
0: Thank you.
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6: 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I mean, it doesn't take much. 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
8: Somebody says, well, I met this friend and we suddenly had this wonderful friendship. No, you met that person and you may have developed a relationship, but real, genuine, true, lasting friendships are things that we develop in life. They don't just happen. When we build a relationship with someone, we want it to last. And so therefore, if we want it to last, we want it to bloom into

0: an enjoyable relationship, a very satisfying relationship, a lasting relationship. That is, friendships are extremely valuable.
1: Friends give us love and help us feel connected. But even our closest companions can hurt us. When this happens, it's easy to react in anger, become bitter, and break the relationship. But as we'll hear today on In Touch, the teaching ministry of Dr. Charles Stanley, Scripture points the way to healing, forgiveness, and restoration for troubled friendships.
0: When you think about your assets, what is the first thing that comes to your mind? Well, for most people, what comes to their mind are things like their finances and their possessions. But second only to your friendship with God, your friends are the most valuable asset you have in life. And what I want to talk about in this message is simply this. I want to talk about the problems we have in our friendship, problems we have in our relationship, and I want to talk about troubled friendships. I want you to turn to just one verse in the Bible for the simple reason that there are many verses we could talk about, and I just want you to look, if you will, in the 16th chapter of the Proverbs and the 28th verse, and notice what he says, a perverse man spreads strife, and a slanderer separates intimate friends. And so oftentimes we develop friendships that don't last. We intend for them to last, but they don't. And there are some very, very specific reasons why they do not last. And what I want us to talk about is to see what we can do to recapture those friendships. But before, let me just say this. There are times when we choose friends we should not choose. And the reason it's so important is because friends make an impact on our life. And when you and I voluntarily relate to someone and develop a friendship with someone, we are going to become to some degree a little bit like them, or they are certainly going to impact our life in one way or the other. And so it's very important the kind of friends we choose. Now the scripture gives us a brief list, at least I'll choose a brief list, of the kind of friends you and I should not choose. These are the kinds of people who should not be our close intimate friends. Now somebody says, well, but suppose I'm trying to win this person to Christ. Now there's a difference in your developing a relationship with someone in order to lead them to Christ than it is developing a close intimate relationship. And it may be that you want to lead somebody to Christ, and there is certainly has got to be some closeness, but you have to decide, because listen carefully, if you're not careful, they'll drag you down rather than you lift them up. And so you have to decide right up front, if this is an ungodly person, someone who is unsaved, you've got to decide how very definitely and clear are my convictions. Secondly, you've got to decide just how far are you willing to go to help that person to trust Jesus Christ as their personal Savior. So you have to decide, because otherwise they may impact your life in a greater way than you impact theirs. So let's look to see what God says about this. Now, some of you may lose your friends as of today, because God says in His Word, avoid these people. So I want you to check this out now. Look at this. Here's some kind of friends that you and I will, if we have these kind of friends, they're going to cause us trouble. And therefore, He says we're to avoid them. Let's look, if you will, and we'll stay in the book of Proverbs. Look, if you will, in the 20th chapter of Proverbs. And I want you to notice the 19th verse. And one of the kinds of friends you do not want to develop a friendship with is a gossip. Listen to this. He or she who goes about as a slanderer reveals secrets. Therefore, do not associate with a gossip. Now, that is an if and and but. He says, don't even associate with a gossip. Now, why? If you'll think about it for a moment, a gossip is not only a person who will talk to you about somebody else. Let's say your friend is a gossip. They talk to you about other people, and they slander them or they criticize them. You can just mark this down. If that person is a gossip, if things don't go just right to suit them, they're going to talk to other people about you. Gossips don't just gossip about some people. A gossip is a talebearer. And oftentimes, as we saw in the scripture, one who separates and divides friends. And especially if that person is a jealous person, they will do anything and everything to keep someone else out of your life from being your friend. He says, therefore, avoid the gossip. Second, look, if you will, in the 22nd chapter of the book of Proverbs. And I want you to notice here in the 24th verse, and that is the person who is quick-tempered. He says, do not associate with a man or a woman given to anger, or go with a hot-tempered man or woman, or you will learn his ways or her ways. Now, what's the problem? The problem is this. When you associate with a person who is very, very angry, and you listen to them, and they begin to talk about other people and things that are happening to them and so forth, next thing you know, he says, don't even associate. You don't associate with the gossip. You don't associate with the person who is innately angry, because ultimately they're going to express their venom and their anger on you. He says, anger or go with a hot-tempered man or you will learn his ways. That is, you will find yourself doing the same thing. All right. What about a person who's disloyal and discontent? 24th chapter of the Proverbs. Look at this. 24th chapter. And look, if you will, in the 21st verse. My son, fear the Lord and the King. Do not even associate with those who are given to change. That is, they're unstable. For their calamity will rise suddenly, and who knows the ruin that comes from both of them. Now, he's talking about people who are both rebellious toward authority and who are unstable. Any person who is rebellious in any area of their life, they have a bit of instability about them. A rebel reacts. A rebel oftentimes is hot-tempered, or they can be very, very cautious. But he says, don't even associate with them. They don't belong in our friendships. Then there's the person who is self-indulgent. Look, if you will, in the 28th chapter of the Proverbs, 28th chapter, and notice, if you will, in the 7th verse. He said, he who keeps the law is a discerning son, that is, one whose life is under control. But he who is a companion or friend of gluttons humiliates his father. That is, here's somebody whose life is not in control. They're not disciplined. Now, this does not refer just to eating, for the simple reason. Usually we think about gluttonous. We think about just eating. But a person who is out of control, for example, a person who lusts. Lust is desire out of control. We all have desires, good desires that God places in our hearts. And that desire, when it's completely out of control, becomes lustful, so that you are driven by your desire rather than just simply having a desire. He says, don't associate with those people. Don't have them as your friends. Then if you look at the 29th chapter of the Proverbs, and notice what he says here. 29th chapter, beginning in verse 3. He says, don't associate, don't build a friendship with an immoral person. Look at this. A man or woman who loves wisdom makes his father or her father glad, but he or she who keeps company with immoral people, here it's a man speaking with harlots, immoral people waste their wealth. He says you don't develop friendships with people that you know are immoral. Somebody says, well, you know, they can do what they want to do, I'm going to do what I want to do, and they're not going to influence me. You think about this for a moment. Every single one of us have our five senses, and we all have a nature that is temptable, and we can all disobey, choose to be disobedient to God. Now, let me ask you a question. Which way does human nature move? Does it move upward toward God, or does it move away from God? Human nature is always moving away from God. That's why he says you avoid these kind of friendships, because these kind of friendships will ultimately drag you down, as he says here, waste your time or waste your life. You go to the 5th chapter and 6th chapter of Proverbs, whole chapters, or most of those chapters, are about immorality. And so he says you don't develop friendship with a person that you know to be immoral. When your peers say, well, look, you know, it's not going to hurt you, and after all, just one time or here or there, or going here and so forth. Just, I mean, after all, what happens is this. You violate the passage of Scripture says you don't have fellowship, you don't build intimate relationships with immoral people. And then, of course, he says, let me just mention one other, and that is a fool. Look in the 13th chapter, if you will, 13th chapter of the Proverbs. And notice, if you will, in verse 20, he who walks with wise men will be wise, but the companion or the friend of fools will suffer harm. A fool has pushed God out of their life. They're not interested in spiritual things. And the book of Proverbs says that they are arrogant, for example, and oftentimes extremely careless and indifferent. So you don't want to run with people, walk with people, build friendships with people who are foolish in their thinking and who have left God out of their life. Now, with that in mind, very, very clear discussion from the scriptures. We have to watch this. Why? Because of the influence they have in our life. Now, so let's think for just a moment about the whole idea of what causes, that is, what causes our relationships? What causes our friendships to fall apart? What causes two people who really have a good friendship, something happens and before long, what's going on? You think you feel yourself becoming more and more distant. What's going on? Well, friendships don't just happen. Somebody says, well, I met this friend and we suddenly had this wonderful friendship. No, you met that person and you may have developed a relationship, but real, genuine, true, lasting friendships are things that we develop in life. They don't just happen. You may meet somebody and you happen to like them at that moment, their personality or whatever it might be. Then there are some people who may meet you who want to develop a friendship with you, but what's their motivation? What is their real motivation? You see, friendships, true, genuine friendships, are able to discern the motivation of the other person. And so it takes building blocks in two people's lives to make a true, genuine relationship and friendship. So what I'd like to do, I just want to run through these rather quickly. Let's talk about those building blocks. Now, let's think about it for a moment. When we build a relationship or a friendship with someone, we want it to last. And so therefore, if we want it to last, we want it to blossom, we want it to bloom, we want it to bloom into an enjoyable relationship, a very satisfying relationship, a lasting relationship. That is, friendships are extremely valuable. Think about this. No matter what you have, what you possess, how long you possessed it, who you are, if you don't have any friends, there's something terribly missing in your life. And you feel it. You may not even want to be a friend to anyone. Maybe you don't trust anybody. But what you've done is while you've shut them out, you've shut yourself in. And so it takes building blocks to build great friendships. And so what are those building blocks? Well, number one, one of the most important ones is time. If you're going to be a friend to someone or if you're going to develop a friendship, it takes time. That is, you've got to be willing to spend time with them. Now, I will admit that I've probably lost some friends in life for the simple reason that I've had to say to them, I don't have time. Maybe I didn't, maybe I did. But if I did not, it was either because I didn't value that relationship, maybe as I should have, or maybe I knew that I didn't have time, but for a few real, true, genuine friends, you really don't. If you're a busy person, you don't have time for lots of friends. Well, first of all, you're not going to gain lots of friends anyway. So you better major on the few that you do have. And so it takes time. It takes time to build relationships. So if you're going to have a true, genuine friend, you've got to decide it's going to take time. I want to spend time with him or with her. I want to listen to them. And so the first ingredient and the first building block is time. The second one is talk. When you get a person talking, or let's say you and your friend begin to talk, it doesn't make any difference what subject it's about. The more they talk, here's what happens. You peer into their heart. You peer into their mind what they think. You peer into their heart what they feel. You peer into their very soul and their very spirit. And before long, you know what? You know that person. Now, sometimes the more you know about a person, the more you love them. And sometimes the more you know about them, the less you love them. But that's because human personalities are different and people have different interests in life and some people just hard to get along with. But what I want you to see is you've got to talk. True, genuine friends have to talk to each other. And then the third building block is tears and laughter. If you're going to be a real, genuine friend to someone, there are going to be times when you're going to cry with each other because you're going to talk and you're going to tell them how you feel. Your feelings have been hurt, maybe by them or somebody else. And so there are going to be times when you have to cry. There are tears. Then there are times when you're going to laugh. But if you're not willing to talk, and you can't cry together, and you can't laugh together, you're not going to have a real true friend. And that demands something of us. Then there are those, shall we say, triumphs in life. Those times when you're able to share with each other some good thing that happened in your life, some difficulty you were going through, and you'd say, let me tell you what happened. I asked the Lord to give me direction. I didn't know what in the world to do. And let me tell you what He did. This is when you sort of share what God's doing in your life with each other. those triumphs, and then you also share the trials and the tragedies in life, those difficult things you go through, and the times when you just want to sit down and talk to somebody and say, you know what, I just need to unburden and unload. Think about this for a moment. Now, if you listen, say amen. Amen. I know you are. Listen to this. If you don't have a friend you can talk to, when you have hurts and difficulties and hardships and disappointments and pain, when you're going through sorrow in your life, if you don't have a close, intimate friend, I can tell you this, it's not good on your health. You say, what's it got to do with my health? When you stuff it and you cram it and you jam it and you keep it in on the inside, you don't think that affects your health, you keep it up and you'll find out it will. There's something about crying that is extremely healthy. There's something about emptying your heart and your soul and your mind and your spirit to someone. There's nothing wrong with tears. There's nothing wrong with laughing. And there's nothing wrong with sharing our trials and our triumphs. And then there's something else. Another one of those building blocks is tolerance. If you have a friend, if you have a genuine friendship, you're going to have to tolerate some things. I've heard this story over and over and over again. And this past week, I sat and listened to a man tell a story. He told the whole story, the whole thing. I've heard it 10 times if I've heard it once. And you know what? I said this, hey, man, I mean, I just made him feel like I'd heard it for the first time. So when that was over with, we all sort of looked at each other and smiled, went on to the next subject. You know what? You tolerate, and then of course you tolerate some things that are not so pleasing. You tolerate their ugly attitude. You tolerate some things they say that hurt your feelings. Or you tolerate attitudes that you know are not becoming to them or to you. So we all have to put up with each other about things. And the truth is, if you're looking for a perfect friend, you'll never find one. You know why? Because you'll never be one. There's no such thing as a perfect friend, but there are some building blocks that are very important. Another one of those building blocks is transparency. And this is where a lot of folks, they stop right here. Well, I can handle the touching and I can handle the laughing and I can handle the crying, but this transparency business, you mean I'm to spill it all out? No, that's not what I said. Transparency means I'm willing to open my heart, tell you what I'm feeling, tell you when I'm hurting, tell you when I'm angry, tell you when I feel misunderstood, tell you when I feel rejected, tell you when I feel happy, tell you what's really motivating me, tell you what's turned me on, I'm so excited about what's going on. If you can't be transparent, you can't have a friendship. You can have sort of a close relationship, but true, genuine friendship means you're transparent. And then, of course, there's truthfulness. If a person's not honest with each other, you can't build a friendship on not being truthful with one another. Sometimes you may say things that you think is the truth, you thought was the truth. That's one thing. You can say, you know what, I'm sorry, I made a mistake there. Here's what I heard, here's what I thought. But just to absolutely be totally untruthful, voluntarily, deliberately, willfully, to manipulate somebody, that is a building block that is absolutely essential that I be absolutely honest. I may have to say, you know what, I blew it bad, I'm sorry. But at least be honest about it. Sometimes friends don't even know when they can't be honest with themselves. If you can't be honest with yourself, and sometimes that's difficult, especially if you don't want to face up to something. We've all been there. There have been times, I'm sure, when I didn't want to face up to something in myself that I would deny it. And therefore, as a result, I wouldn't be truthful. Now, if you ask me if I tell the truth, absolutely. But if you deny something about yourself, you can say it's truthful, but the truth is it's not truthful. And so your friend says, that's not the truth about you. That's not what you really like. Then you have to decide, am I going to be transparent and say, well, you know, you probably see something I don't see and I need some help. So here are some building blocks. And I want you to just jot those down because I think they'll be helpful. Now, if you could put it in one word, what do all of these building blocks add up to? One four-letter word, what is it? Love. Because you see, if you go down that list and you think about talking with someone, laughing with them, being transparent with them, if you think about all the things we've talked about, all that adds up, that I love you. That's what it says, I love you. Now, I don't know where you are in your friendships, but I can tell you this. What you've heard in this message can make all the difference in the world if you value friendships. And if you're willing to forget yourself and you're willing to give it all you've got, you'll build friendships and relationships that will last. Listen, Not just the silver ones, but the gold ones. That is, those that you'll treasure till the day you die.
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1: 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Do you need to confront someone with difficult truth? There's advice for believers in A Moment with Charles Stanley.
0: Sometimes you can say the right thing in the wrong time, and it's a disaster. You have to know when to say it. What's my motivation? What do I expect as a result of saying this? Where am I headed with this? And also, can they take it? And there are times when a person can not accept it. In other words, they want to just sort of push it aside and refuse to accept it. And then when it comes to criticism, there are times when you cannot criticize somebody. They're already going through a difficult situation. They just see you piling up more heartache on them. And so I think we have to be very careful. The timing, the place, the circumstance, the environment. And then I think we have to ask the Holy Spirit to say that through us in a way that becomes profitable to them, that builds them up, encourages them, lifts them up, and maybe corrects something in their life that really genuinely needs to be corrected. But we have to be sensitive about criticizing people.
1: Learn more about following the Holy Spirit's lead at intouch.org. 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
8: 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Hey, Dave, good morning and welcome to the middle part of the week. It is Wednesday today. We got a few things to talk about. We got some great music to play. We're going to hang out for a little while, and we want you to stay with us as long as you can. So pull up a chair, get comfy. The morning cruise is next on the Joy FM.

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Joy FM.

The Morning Cruise, Dave, Bill, and Carmen here at the Joy FM. Hey, we're going to start today in a very familiar passage of Scripture. It's one that we often memorize as kids. It's one that's on plaques all over the place. Many sermons have been preached on this particular passage of Scripture, and it's one that when people have fear and anxiety, we often turn to. When I was a kid, and there was a time when night times were sometimes scary, this is the passage of Scripture that I memorized to calm and soothe myself and remind myself of God's protection. It's Psalm 23. We're going to read through it today, and then I'm going to back up and hit just one part of this particular psalm and just share with you something that I have learned in recent days, something that I have known but have learned. And I'll unpack that in just a bit. But first, let's just read through this together. The Lord is my shepherd, I shall not want. He makes me lie down in green pastures. He leads me beside quiet waters. He restores my soul. He guides me in the paths of righteousness for his name's sake. Even though I walk through the valley of the shadow of death, I will fear no evil, for you are with me. Your rod and your staff, they comfort me. You prepare a table before me in the presence of my enemies. You have anointed my head with oil. My cup overflows. Surely goodness and mercy will follow me all the days of my life, and I will dwell in the house of the Lord forever. These are comforting words. These are soothing words. The images painted in this particular psalm of David, who was a shepherd, who guarded the sheep, who understood from that angle what it meant, and then understood what it meant to be the sheep that was guarded by the great shepherd. This is just the kind of passage you need to turn to when you are full of fear and anxiety. But also when you're in a good place, it's just a good reminder to know that because the Lord is your shepherd, you don't have to worry about anything. You don't want for anything because he is there to do what a shepherd does, to watch over, to protect, to provide for. That's just good news. Now, I want to back up and talk about the part where I have learned, where I've really taken what I knew and brought it into a place where I understand. The beautiful thing about Scripture is you can read a passage a million times, but wherever you are, whatever your circumstances are, it can speak to you in different ways every time you see it. And that's what's been happening to me with this particular part of Psalm 23, and it's this. Even though I walk through the valley of the shadow of death, I will fear no evil, for you are with me. Your rod and your staff, they comfort me. I know and have known that God walks with us through the valley of the shadow of death. But what I've come to understand recently, and this is what God has been showing me, because for almost a year and a half, I've been in that valley. After a 40-year marriage, to lose the one you love puts you in the valley of the shadow of death. And what I have learned is that when the Lord says, when you walk through the valley of the shadow of death, I am with you. You don't have to fear anything. I'm there to comfort you. What you also have to realize is he doesn't want to stay with you in the valley of the shadow of death. You're not meant to walk into that valley and stay there. Even though I walk through the valley of the shadow of death, when you're in it, it can feel like you're never going to leave. What the Lord has been showing me is this is not where we live now. You don't stay in the valley of the shadow of death. I walk you through the valley of the shadow of death. And even though it looks dark when you're there, there comes a time when you begin to see the valley open up, when you begin to see the passage brighten, when that slow sunrise begins
the darkness begins to recede, and the Lord walks you out of the valley of the shadow of death. And you find that there is still good, that there is still joy. That's what I've been learning. Father, we are thankful today that you not only stay with us in the valley of the shadow of death, but that you walk us through it. That darkness does not last forever, but that you have called us out of darkness and into your marvelous light. Lord, the peace that comes from this song calms our soul. The promises that are found in this song comfort us. The knowledge that we are not alone and that we don't live here now, but that we have walked through the valley of the shadow of death to be able to say, my cup runneth over, it overflows, and that goodness and mercy follow me. And I have walked through the valley to find that I can live, dwell in the house of the Lord forever. Lord, we are thankful for that today. We're thankful for your grace and your mercy and your work in our lives. In Jesus' name.

0: It's Need to Breathe When You Forgive Someone here on the Morning Cruise at the Joy FM. Music on the way from Forrest Frank. We got Zach Williams with his latest and the latest from Toby Mac coming up for you as well. Right now, it's We Are Messengers with Faith, Hope, Love. 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
2: Augusta leaders want your input on new rules for data centers. The Planning and Development Department will hold 3 public meetings next month to get feedback on a proposed data center ordinance. Those dates will be Monday, August 10th at 6 p.m. at Henry Brigham Community Center, Monday, August 31st at 6 p.m. at Robert Howard Community Center, and Thursday, September 3rd at 6 p.m. at Warren Road Community Center. And Mayor-elect Stephen Kendrick is asking people to help shape Augusta's future. Kendrick has announced his transition team. They'll get public input to help set priorities. 4 community meetings are scheduled later this month, the first being Monday, August 17th at Diamond Lakes Community Center, then Thursday, August 20th, Monday, August 24th, and Thursday, August 27th. I'm WJBF News Channel 6's Gabriel Stovall.
3: Look for mainly afternoon scattered showers and storms. Look for highs this afternoon hitting 90 with a heat index of around 102, and we'll also see a few showers early this evening. I'm WJBF News Channel 6 meteorologist John Lynn for 88.3 The Joy FM.
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1: 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It's a dry start on this Wednesday morning, but we do have an accident that you'll need to watch for. It's in Richmond County on the 3700 block of Mike Paget Highway, and that's between Tobacco Road and Old Waynesboro Road. Watch for deputies on that scene. I'm Lee Miller for 88.3 The Joy FM.
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2: Okay, I'm kind of over it. It's one of those things where I don't feel like we have had a ton of rain through June.
1: Right.
2: I mean, and obviously we cover a huge listening area, Tennessee, Georgia, Florida, Alabama. But I feel like there's been this system over the Southeast.
1: Yeah.
2: And obviously I didn't have it out West. But since I've been back, it has been, I'm starting to get depressed.
1: Right.
2: This is the time of year where I feel like we become the people up North where they, what is that? Seasonal depression disorder.
1: Sad.
2: Yeah. Seasonal.
1: Anxiety. I don't know.
2: I don't know. Anti-sun.
1: Yeah.
2: Something.
1: We just need some sunshine.
2: Yeah, exactly.
1: When the kids were here, well, for one thing, we had if there'd been more time and space, we had a system that almost would have been a hurricane that was in the Gulf.
2: Mm-hmm.
1: And that dumped on us for a while.
2: Yeah.
1: My grass, it's like, it went from walking on Cheetos to walking on a sponge.
2: Yeah. Okay, speaking of grass, hilarious. Pete got new sod. We have this one, we've got a pool in our backyard. And there's this literally there's a square in our backyard, probably the size of this table. I mean, it's not huge.
1: Yeah.
2: And it's the way the sun hits it. So Pete got new sod probably 2 months ago, a month ago. I don't know when it was. Got new sod. And I told him the other day, I'm like, babe, you got that sod 2 months too early because there just was no rain.
1: Yeah, we hit drought.
2: And it's not going to come back. I mean, it has been raining like crazy and it is still crunchy, dry, but this is the time of year to where it's just like, ugh, I'm ready to see the sun. And I think we probably have a few more weeks of this, maybe a couple more months of this, but I don't know. It's I know it's been even in all parts of our listening area. I was talking with some of our coworkers in other offices. And they said the rain hasn't necessarily been constant, but man, when it pours, it pours. Yeah. But we're in the rainy season.
1: Definitely.
2: So, yeah. Here we are.

0: love. Dave, Bill, and Carmen, the morning cruise here at the Joy FM. We were just talking about the rain and the system that was off the Gulf a couple of weeks ago. Mm-hmm. I think we had two.
1: We did.
0: Back to back.
1: I think there was, I don't even know what the tropical storm name was. Wasn't there a named storm?
0: I don't even know if it got to a name.
1: I don't know. I'm sorry.
2: You were thinking about your trip to Utah is where your head was.
1: No, there was a storm that formed out in the Gulf.
2: Oh, yeah.
1: I just don't remember the name. Bertha? Yeah. I don't know.
0: I know Nathan had to drive the panhandle at one point when the one was hitting the panhandle. The other one just sat right off the coast.
1: Yes.
0: And it just, we were getting pelted by what would have been bands if it had been a tropical system. And the bummer of this was, that was during the first several days that Nathan and Catherine were here. And why do they come visit me?
1: To go to the beach. Summer?
0: Yeah, it's not because they like me.
1: Yeah.
0: It's because they love the beach.
1: Yeah.
0: And I'm 20 minutes from it.
1: Yeah.
0: So they really, it was kind of funny. Of my three kids, one of them worries about logistics. Nathan. And he's married to a woman who is just as worried about logistics and who just wants to, there's a plan and we have to work the plan.
1: Yeah.
0: They know, watching them get their kids in the car to go somewhere, when they left, I got up at 3 o'clock in the morning to see them off.
1: Yeah.
0: Because they drive while the kids can sleep.
1: Yeah.
0: It was an operation.
1: Yes.
0: To get the car packed, to get the kids. So the fact that the rains were coming in, they were timing the bands basically.
1: To go.
0: It's like, I looked at the radar. I think we can get about 2 hours into the beach if we go right now. And they would march the kids out to the van and off they go to the beach. And then they'd come back in the afternoon. We're not going to be able to make it to the beach. They'd go down to the community pool. They were getting the water time in.
1: Yeah.
0: One way or another.
2: That's impressive. I am so impressed.
1: Yeah.
2: With Nathan and Catherine.
1: Yeah.
0: I was so tired. And I don't know if Nathan is listening this morning. Yeah. He was listening yesterday.
1: Yeah, yeah.
0: Hopefully he's not listening. Because I will just say, they left first, like 3 or 4 days ahead of the other two. And the day they left, that next night or that afternoon, as we're all sitting around, and somebody said, what do you guys want to do today? Should we go do something? And it was actually Annabelle, Catherine's sister, who said, what if we just don't? Can we just not?
1: I would be with Annabelle.
0: It's like after days of this.
1: Go, yes.
0: Okay, art museum, St. Armand's, we're going to the beach, we're getting to the pool, we're going to eat ice cream, we're doing this, we're doing that. It was like, how about we just don't?
1: Yep.
0: I was all in favor.
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2: Augusta leaders want your input on new rules for data centers. The Planning and Development Department will hold 3 public meetings next month to get feedback on a proposed data center ordinance. Those dates will be Monday, August 10th at 6 p.m. at Henry Brigham Community Center, Monday, August 31st at 6 p.m. at Robert Howard Community Center, and Thursday, September 3rd at 6 p.m. at Warren Road Community Center. And Mayor-elect Stephen Kendrick is asking people to help shape Augusta's future. Kendrick has announced his transition team. They'll get public input to help set priorities. 4 community meetings are scheduled later this month, the first being Monday, August 17th at Diamond Lakes Community Center, then Thursday, August 20th, Monday, August 24th, and Thursday, August 27th. I'm WJBF News Channel 6's Gabriel Stovall.
3: Look for mainly afternoon scattered showers and storms. Look for highs this afternoon hitting 90 with a heat index of around 102, and we'll also see a few showers early this evening. I'm WJBF News Channel 6 meteorologist John Lynn for 88.3 The Joy FM.
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1: 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No weather worries on this Wednesday morning beyond a little bit of light patchy fog being reported around the area, but nothing really heavy. Only one accident to report. That's in Richmond County, 3700 block of Mike Paget Highway. That's near Tobacco Road and Old Waynesboro Road. I'm Lee Miller for 88.3 The Joy FM.
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1: I've been talking about it the last couple of days, just my hiking trip to Utah, the infamous hailstorm. I did not want to have this conversation unless I had one of my daughters in here with me. So Haley's going to be making her way in. And I got to tell you, it was one of the craziest days I've ever had in my life. It's also funny that some of the craziest days can also end up being your best memories. So we're going to grab Haley and talk about the hailstorm coming up in about two songs.

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1: Okay, I've been talking about it the last couple of days, but I didn't want to talk about the infamous hailstorm unless I had Haley or Abby in here with me, just because when you go through something like that, you got to have a witness. You got to have someone that can help you with the color commentating. You know what I mean? Haley. Haley's in here this morning.
2: Good morning.
1: Haley, who is also my daughter, also works here. You were with us. You were with me.
2: It was crazy, you guys.
1: Y'all, when I tell you, we have never experienced anything like this before in our lives. So I'm going to set it up, and then I'll turn it over to Haley. Okay. So we were going to this place called Albion Basin. We were going to the meadows with these wildflowers. So we come into this national, I guess it's a national park, Wasatch, I think was the county, Wasatch County. So we come into this park, you know, come up to the first little thing there where you paid, you know, to park, go up the mountain. The place where you park to see the meadows with the wildflowers, absolutely full. So they send us all on up the mountain to the next.
2: So we went to another parking lot.
1: Yeah.
2: And that is part of this whole story.
3: Helping Augusta find joy at 88.3.
2: We did not know where we were going.
1: We were going to look at wildflowers.
2: Yeah.
1: So that parking lot was full. We go up the mountain, go to the next parking lot. And maybe Haley and Abby had seen this. I had not seen this. But all of a sudden, I hear them talking about a secret lake. And I'm thinking, secret as in, shh, it's a secret. We got to go find this secret lake. Turns out, it's just how it's spelled. It's C-E-C-R-E-T. That's the name of the lake.
0: Oh. Mm-hmm.
1: So we get out. And so here's what we're thinking. We're thinking, okay, we'll just walk out to this secret lake. Mm-hmm. Take a look, take a few pictures, and then we'll just mosey back down to the wildflowers.
2: Well, because we also thought, like, with how much we climbed and, like, looking at the mountains around us, we're like, surely we're at the top.
1: We're at the top. I mean, actually, we're all a little bummed thinking, well, there's really no place to hike because we have driven.
2: Yeah. And you know the infamous, like, hike versus nature walk debate in our family?
1: Yeah. Yes. No more.
2: We were actually disappointed because we thought we were doing a nature walk or we thought we were doing a hike, but we're like, oh man, we're only going to do a nature walk.
1: Yes. Okay. So we head out to Secret Lake, and how long were we walking before we realized, I mean, because we stopped at the one little place and
2: had
1: some pictures.
2: Yeah, we started seeing clouds come in. It was getting darker. You know, my dad and I mostly were the ones like watching the sky going,
1: Abby
2: okay,
1: and I,
2: guys.
1: Oblivious.
2: Yeah, we're like, okay, like I'm a little nervous, but if it rains, it rains. Like, that's okay.
1: Yep.
2: We'll just get wet. It's okay. We can dry off. And so we hike like up this mountain.
1: How long was it before we got to the mountain? Probably a half mile?
2: I think the whole thing was like 2 miles, maybe.
1: It was a little bit. So then all of a sudden, y'all, we're literally walking up a mountain. Yeah. I mean, not just walk, not, there's no switchbacks.
2: No, we're climbing up a rock face.
1: We're climbing up a rock face mountain.
2: Yeah.
1: A rock face mountain. Okay, pick it up from there.
0: And you're not fully outfitted with hiking gear at this point.
2: I mean, no, but thank goodness we had what we had.
1: Our hiking shoes.
2: And it's funny because, like, I didn't think that the hike was going to be that long because, we're thinking we're already at the top. We're just going to take a little trail, go see the lake,
0: nature
2: go
0: walk.
2: Back. 100%. Yes. Yeah. So I almost leave all my stuff in the car. And we get up this rock face. And, we also, on the way, encountered this woman who's walking by herself with a baby strapped to her.
1: A baby strapped to her.
2: Which, amazing. Like, she was doing incredible. She was hiking with us. We were chatting with her. And we get to the top. And, like, you know, it's the top of a mountain. And Abby and I get to the top. And we're thinking, this is kind of disappointing because it's so cloudy with black clouds that we can't really see the lake that well. It doesn't look that pretty. And so our pictures weren't that good. And so we're taking pictures up there and we're feeling...
1: We're not even at the top of the mountain. It's not even 2 minutes.
2: Oh my gosh, you guys, 60 seconds on top of the mountain.
1: Yeah.
2: We snap a couple photos. Next thing you know, we're feeling drops and we're going, oh my gosh, like it's raining. These are like big raindrops.
1: Pete goes, is that rain? And then 10 seconds later.
2: And we realize it's hail, you guys.
1: Hail.
2: And this is hail. Like, I want to get an accurate description of like the size of it. It's like a marble. Like, I want to say a golf ball, but like that's being dramatic. Like, an accurate representation is like a little marble dropping on you.
1: Right. And pelting on you.
2: It's like not that bad.
0: At high speed.
1: Pelting, yes.
2: And then it starts picking up and you're like, at first you're like, oh my gosh, this is so crazy. There's hail. And then the next thing you know, it's hitting your head at faster and faster pace. And you're going,
1: hurts.
2: Oh my gosh.
1: Like, it hurts. Right.
0: And this is what damages cars.
1: Yes.
0: Oh, yeah.
1: And that's what I'm thinking.
2: I'm panicking because I'm like, there's so many people up here. Like, what are we going to do, you guys? I don't know what to do. when we were down before we kind of hiked to the top of this, we had run into this family, and one of the couples was from Utah, and they had people from another place. And so I'm kind of being like, what are they doing?
1: Yeah.
2: Because she's from here. And so we
1: decided to start going back down. It was like, okay, as if we can outrun this hill.
2: Right.
1: Like,
2: oh
1: we
2: my
1: think
2: gosh.
1: That we can
2: we
1: outrun.
2: We started.
1: Yeah. So we go back down the mountain, and then there's two trees.
2: No. We went like 20 steps. Like, we were still
1: it
2: at the top.
1: Yeah, pretty. Yeah. But it is around the corner, kind of down a little bit. And there's these two trees. Once we realize we're not going to be able to get down back down this mountain.
2: We just have to wait it out.
1: So, but here's what's so crazy is we're looking for trees to get under because it's pelting you on the head. Mm. And it literally hurts. Mm-hmm. And then we're trying to hold up our bags over our heads to not get pelted by the hail on our heads. And then I'm looking up and there's lightning. So it's almost like pick the way you want to die.
2: Sure. Yeah.
0: And stand under the tree.
2: Yes. Tree,
1: yes.
2: You guys.
1: Oh, yes. No. So you get under the tree to try to protect yourself from the hail.
2: Oh my gosh.
1: But then it's lightning. So what do? We chose the tree.
2: We chose the tree. So we find a set of trees, and then it was just like too many people for the set of trees. So we go and find another set of trees, but Abby stays in this other one. She ends up, honestly, pretty fine.
1: Yeah.
2: My mom and I soaked, and I'm like holding my bag over my head, and my fingers are getting pelted because it's like my fingers are on my phone, but in my bag. And so it's like hard surface, hail hitting. Oh my gosh, horrible. And I did learn that my survival instincts are kind of high. Like, I sought shelter. Did I look around to see where any of my family was? No. I just went and got a nerd tree. I crouched under my bag.
1: And I was
2: getting nervous.
1: Listen, I was over her. I'm trying to like guard her a little bit because she's in front of me.
0: You're being mama hen.
1: Pete's around. I'm looking to see where Abby is. She's under another tree. Haley and I legit turned Pentecostal.
2: No, we started praying.
1: We started praying out loud.
2: Out loud.
1: In front of everybody.
2: And I was like,
1: did not care.
2: And I was like, if we die right now, everyone on this mountain is going to have an opportunity to get into heaven with us.
1: Yeah, that's right. So we turned Pentecostal. We started praying. The biggest question was, how long is this thing going to last? And it was probably, 10, 15 minutes?
2: It felt like forever, but it was like 10 minutes.
1: It was like 10 or 15 minutes, the worst of it. Y'all, it was the craziest thing.
2: It was
1: thing.
2: So crazy.
1: And then here's what's so funny. We got to the end of the trip and we're saying, okay, what was one of your favorite things? What was one of your best days? I think all four of us were like, hailstorm.
0: The hailstorm.
1: Yeah. The hailstorm.
0: Sometimes when you survive the trauma look back on it.
1: Yep.
0: Sure.
2: Well, then saw the Utah couple started leaving and it still wasn't totally done, but she started leaving. And so I was like, okay, everyone, we're going to. Like, I told her, I was like, you don't know this, but you're our security blanket. So we survived.
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2: Well, Augusta leaders want your input on new rules for data centers. The Planning and Development Department will hold 3 public meetings next month to get feedback on a proposed data center ordinance. Those dates will be Monday, August 10th at 6 p.m. at Henry Brigham Community Center, Monday, August 31st at 6 p.m. at Robert Howard Community Center, and Thursday, September 3rd at 6 p.m. at Warren Road Community Center. And Mayor-elect Stephen Kendrick is asking people to help shape Augusta's future. Kendrick has announced his transition team. They'll get public input to help set priorities. 4 community meetings are scheduled later this month, the first being Monday, August 17th at Diamond Lakes Community Center, then Thursday, August 20th, Monday, August 24th, and Thursday, August 27th. I'm WJBF News Channel 6's Gabriel Stovall.
3: Look for mainly afternoon scattered showers and storms. Look for highs this afternoon, hitting 90 with a heat index of around 102. And we'll also see a few showers early this evening. I'm WJBF News Channel 6 meteorologist John Lynn for 88.3 The Joy FM.
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4: There's a moment most days don't announce. 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Most of it happens in the small, steady moments that find themselves nestled in between. And maybe that's where joy can be found, helping you find joy in the in-between. 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
5: 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Now, the only weather issue you'll see on this Wednesday morning is a little bit of light patchy fog, but nothing really heavy being reported. We do have an accident in Columbia County on Bel Air Road just off I-20. You also have Highland Avenue and Gordon Highway in Richmond County with no injuries. 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
2: We'll put Haley's Instagram video at themorningcruise.com if you want to go see our hailstorm experience. It was something else.
3: And we look crazy.
2: We do look crazy. I was just happy to have survived. But here's the other thing that was so funny. And I told this story the other day, but I'm going to tell it again with Haley in here. Because the first day we went hiking, Haley, you and Abby, y'all had hiking shoes.
3: Mm-hmm. Abby got them from a trip a couple years ago.
2: Yeah, she did.
3: And so I was like, I need these because we're hikers now.
2: Why didn't y'all text me?
3: I don't know. I asked ChatGPT what to get, and then I was like, Abby, do you have these? And whatever.
4: They thought you were still just a nature walker.
3: Nature walker.
4: They didn't realize you were going to graduate on this trip to full on hiker.
2: We go hiking, and I see they've got hiking shoes. So of course, if they have hiking shoes, I need hiking shoes. So I go out the next morning to get hiking shoes. Abby and I ran really fast. Then we go, we do our second hike, which praise the Lord. I will say this: we've talked about the hailstorm. This was my first time wearing these shoes. These shoes were brand new. Talk about breaking them in. As a matter of fact, back down the hill.
3: Oh my gosh, you guys. Okay, so when we get there, this is maybe the hardest we logged on the entire trip. We are pulling in, and I am the researcher of my family. It's like, we need to figure out how to get somewhere, where to park, instructions. Yeah. Haley, you figure it out. And so I'm reading all the instructions online. There's two places to park. You can park in the parking lot at the Grill, or you can pay to park and walk up, whatever. And we're looking at where you park at the Grill, and we're like, that is very way down. Like,
2: down
3: this is
2: going
3: to be a really long hike. Let's just pay. It's like $10. And we'll go up to this lot, and then we'll go to the Meadows. That's the plan. And so we pull up, and I'm sitting, my mom's driving, I'm sitting behind her. She's even,
2: I get car sick.
3: She's even rolled down her window. Yeah. She rolls down my window for me to talk from the back seat to the woman at the little kiosk taking my money.
4: She doesn't even roll her own window.
3: I don't. I'm asking, okay, so what do we do? Where do we go? And I'm a pretty competent person. I pride myself in understanding instructions, like high level of listening comprehension.
4: I mean, you're our logistics girl when we travel.
3: Yeah. And she is talking, and she may as well have been talking in German to me because the things that she was saying, I was not following her.
2: None.
3: Am I asking this in a bad way? Like, do I need to rephrase my questions? And so I'm like, so where do we go and how far is it and where do we park? Like, I need to know the logistics of where do we go?
2: It's like you go up, you turn around the bend, there's a shed.
3: And she's saying words that I feel like I've never heard before. And so we are driving through, and all of them are relying on me to know what to do. And so I'm going, guys, I'm going to be honest. I have no idea what she said. I don't understand. And I was like, I don't know if she's aware of this, but I'm wearing makeup. My hair is down and curled. Clearly this is not my everyday thing. I put on makeup actually to come to this hike because I thought we would be taking pictures.
4: But you're hikers now.
3: Oh, we're hikers.
2: And then as Haley's saying that, she's going, does she realize I have on makeup? I'm like, does she know I just bought my shoes 2 hours ago?
3: She's like, the only time I've worn these shoes is to go from the house to the car.
2: We are new here.
3: We are
2: so new here.
3: And looking at us, you can tell. This is new. We're hikers now, but we still are our toes in the water, guys. We're not all in yet.
2: Oh my goodness. And then of course, what do? We walk right into a hailstorm.
3: Oh my gosh. It was so funny.
4: Beautiful.
2: Gosh. But even back down the mountain, as I was saying, back down the mountain when I stepped into the mud puddle.
3: Oh
2: my
3: gosh. Oh my gosh, you guys, I forgot about this.
2: As a matter of fact, let's come back and tell that one.
3: Okay.
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0: Dave, Bill, and Carmen, the morning crews here at the Joy FM. Haley is in here with us telling us all about the fact that they're hikers now. And they don't
1: sound like it, don't we? Sound experienced.
0: No. They've got the shoes. Yeah, they don't know any of the terminology.
2: Yeah.
1: No.
0: And apparently not only was there a situation where you didn't understand the instructions on where to go, what to do, where to park.
3: And this is Utah. This is not like just
0: where apparently
3: the
0: they speak German. Or at least it feels that way. And then there was a hailstorm, and then there was a trip down the hill, which apparently also has a story.
1: Guys, this is really funny. So when we found, if you heard the first part of the story, our Utah local friends that we made on top of the mountain, we trauma bonded with, they, when she said it was time to go, it was go time. And I'm like an action-oriented person. So I was like, all right, everyone, we're going. Like, we're following this family. And so we start walking, and the husband, one of the husbands in the group in front of us, was kind of calling out like, careful here, this is slip, you know, just like helping out. We all, and so everyone's just like passing the information back along the line, and we're thinking about this mom with the baby. And so I position myself first in our family group because I am safety. And so I'm like, no one's gonna go fast if I'm in the front. And so trying to be careful. And so as he's calling out instructions, like my mom is right behind me, and so I'm calling out instructions to her, and he's like, he's pointing to this puddle
2: that,
1: right
2: I
1: in front
2: missed
1: of us.
2: That part.
0: Sure. Yeah.
1: And he's pointing at it, and he goes, He goes, that is not solid ground. Like that's like, and you can see the hail, you know, ice floating
2: on
1: as
2: top.
1: It does on top of water.
2: Mm-hmm.
1: And so I'm pointing, I'm like, that's not solid ground. Step over here. And I'm telling my mom, like step where I step. And so I go, don't step right there. That's like floating ice. And so what does she do? Steps right into it. Right into it. And I was like, that's where I said not to step.
2: Oh, y'all. And
0: with
2: it was
0: new shoes.
1: With her brand new shoes.
2: That broke my heart because here I've worn them for 2 hours, 3 hours. They've been in a hailstorm already. And then y'all know what it's like because it was muddy. It was dirty and muddy. You know what it's like to have brand new shoes.
0: Sure.
2: One is clean. We've all done it. And the other one,
1: it's
0: please,
1: squishy.
0: Please.
2: Right into the mud.
0: Please tell me you at least went ankle deep.
2: Oh, yes.
1: Yes.
0: Oh, good.
1: It was
2: ankle deep. Over the ankle.
1: Oh,
2: sock,
1: my God.
2: Muddy.
0: Oh, boy.
2: Everything. And I mean, and Haley and Abby thought that was the funniest thing ever.
1: It was funny.
2: When
1: she was looking at hiking shoes, like the few times we went shopping for them before she bought them, she kept wanting to get white ones. And we were like,
0: what?
1: Mom, we're hiking.
0: Do you understand what hiking entails?
1: Yes, we're like, at least get beige shoes.
0: You're not going to be keeping white hiking shoes clean. That's
1: like part of the reason for wearing these is like, I don't care if they get dirty because these are just for hiking. That's what they're for.
2: Yeah.
1: And so finally we did convince her to get like beige shoes.
2: They're they're like a peachy color, which I like them. They're great. Yeah. We got home, we threw them all in the washer. So they were washed. Mm-hmm. They were all set, ready to go on the next hike.
0: So on the rest of the way down, were you? Was it like every time you took a step, was it like squish?
2: Yeah, squish. 100
0: squish.
2: Yes.

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2: Augusta leaders want your input on new rules for data centers. The Planning and Development Department will hold 3 public meetings next month to get feedback on a proposed data center ordinance. Those dates will be Monday, August 10th at 6 p.m. at Henry Brigham Community Center, Monday, August 31st at 6 p.m. at Robert Howard Community Center, and Thursday, September 3rd at 6 p.m. at Warren Road Community Center. And Mayor-elect Stephen Kendrick is asking people to help shape Augusta's future. Kendrick has announced his transition team. They'll get public input to help set priorities. 4 community meetings are scheduled later this month, the first being Monday, August 17th at Diamond Lakes Community Center, then Thursday, August 20th, Monday, August 24th, and Thursday, August 27th. I'm WJBF News Channel 6's Gabriel Stovall.
3: Look for mainly afternoon scattered showers and storms. Look for highs this afternoon hitting 90 with a heat index of around 102, and we'll also see a few showers early this evening. I'm WJBF News Channel 6 meteorologist John Lynn for 88.3 The Joy FM.
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4: Kimberly's been in this morning, my wife, and we've had a running foot and mouth count. The official number is 6. So, Kimberly, I just want to ask you, what's something you're looking forward to in our future?
5: I feel like we've had some conversations even about what retirement looks like, and I believe I have to be penciled in for time. And
4: Mike,
5: I'm okay.
4: Mike, that was a vicarious foot and mouth moment.
5: I know, I just called you out on
4: that. The official count is now 7. It's been fun having you on the show today, sweetheart. I cannot believe it's been this many years, and this is the first time you have been on this radio station.
5: With you. I was once. I was never asked back.
4: You were there, Chris.
5: So.
4: You remember. You were not there?
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7: 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Accident in Columbia County, Bel Air Road and I-20, Richmond County have Highland Avenue and Gordon Highway, Aiken County, eastbound I-20 near the I-520 interchange, also Pine Street and McDonald Street. 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

0: morning, Cruz. 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
1: You know, we've been sharing stories from vacation, and Dave, one thing I have forgotten to ask you, and I thought about it yesterday and never got to it, but whenever the kids come, I mean, they're coffee drinkers just like their dad.
0: They're all-day coffee drinkers.
1: All-day coffee drinkers, and from what I understand, and I hope they're not listening, sometimes they don't finish the cup that they pour. Yes, maybe?
0: Oftentimes, they don't.
1: Okay.
0: There were several partially filled cups around the house.
1: Oh, so how did the coffee situation go this past couple weeks?
0: They drank me out of coffee. Now, I tried to stock up.
1: Yeah.
0: I was like, for weeks, every time I'd order groceries or go to the store, pick up an extra pound of coffee. I thought I was going to be good. The last day that they were there.
1: Yeah.
0: Before I get up. And this is what typically would happen. I would wake up 6 o'clock. I mean, with what we do, sleeping late just doesn't happen.
1: Mm-hmm.
0: I wanted it to.
1: Mm-hmm.
0: It did not.
1: Yeah.
0: The kids, the grandkids, are early risers.
1: Mm.
0: So I would, and the living room is right off the master. So I would lay in bed and listen to the house wake up.
1: Yes.
0: And I would just stay there.
1: Knowing that when you emerge from that door,
0: it's on.
1: It's on, yeah.
0: Yeah. So before I make it out of my room, the last day they're there, I get a text that we're out of community dark rooms. But that they, and this hurts me even to say.
1: Oh, goodness.
0: They found a pound of pecan praline.
1: Oh, jeez. Oh, they know their dad.
0: They do.
1: Oh, my goodness.
0: And they say, can we make it?
1: No.
0: They basically made a mixed pot.
1: Oh, okay.
0: I had hot chocolate that morning.
1: Oh, you did? That's hilarious.
0: Yeah, I did not drink coffee that morning. I had hot chocolate.
1: Oh, my goodness.
0: And then when they left the next day, I washed the coffee
1: pot. I was going to say.
0: And then I basically had to waste a pot. I had to burn a pot of coffee because it stays.
1: It stays. Do y'all remember back in the day, our old building years ago, we had a couple staff people who did, I think it was decaf hazelnut.
0: Yes.
1: And we had to have a whole separate pot.
0: Yep.
1: Because you cannot intertwine. You cannot interchange the two.
0: I mean, seriously, if you don't burn the first pot after, and I don't mean literally burn it. I just mean make it, let it sit, pour it out.
1: Yeah.
0: Because it's contaminated.
1: It is contaminated. This is how we feel about our coffee, by the way.
0: So,
1: oh my goodness, how quickly did you get to the store to get another bag of
0: I didn't even order it. I went to the store.
1: Yeah.
0: I drove, I inconvenienced myself
1: to
0: get a mile down the road and buy coffee.
1: That's hilarious.
0: I had to.
1: That's funny.
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1: All right, you know how Dave is a good gift giver?
0: That's Dave, what I've been told.
1: You are a very good gift giver. I mean, even the painting that you had done for us, the paintings you had done for us several years ago, I mean, that's still hanging in my hallway. But we have,
2: same.
1: We still have this conversation from time to time, and Bill's like, how do you do it? And then I can have the whole conversation. Dave, you're such a good gift giver. How do you do it? I pay attention. What do you mean you pay attention? I mean, literally, that's... Just,
0: eyes open.
1: Yeah. Mm-hmm.
0: Ears open.
1: I'm going to give you a real live, real-time example here, Bill.
0: Mm-hmm.
1: Because this is something that I would say that Dave would make note of. And he'd tuck it away.
2: This could be gold for some especially guys listening today.
1: So Dave was just talking about coffee.
2: Mm-hmm.
1: And we're with Dave. No flavored coffee.
2: Oh, no.
1: Except for Christmas blend at Christmas time in the evening, I do like.
2: Kimberly and I cleaned out the pantry the other day.
1: Uh-huh.
2: We found some flavored coffee in there.
1: Yeah.
2: Immediately hit the trash can.
1: Tossed it. And when I say the Christmas blend, it's a very particular one. It's the Fresh Market Christmas blend. I'm not going there. But I do like it as a after dinner drink at the holidays. That's the only one that I'll do. But put that aside. There is something I've been wanting. And they don't have it on their website anymore. I found it on this particular website. I haven't gotten it yet. But I want this.
2: Oh, look at that.
0: Yes.
2: Not surprised.
1: Tell everybody what it is, Dave.
0: That is Dutch Bros merch. It is a t-shirt for Dutch Bros.
1: And it's the OG one.
2: Yeah.
1: It's literally $16.
0: Yeah.
1: But this would be something, Bill, in our normal course of show conversation, I would say, Dave, oh my goodness, you were just talking about flavored coffee. You know what I've been wanting? I've been wanting a Dutch Bros t-shirt. I've really been wanting one of these, a graphic tee. And then that's when he would make note and he'd go, huh, she said that. Let me think about that.
2: Yeah,
0: that's true.
2: And he'd remember it.
1: And he would remember
2: it. At Christmas time.
1: Yes.
2: And we'd have our typical awkward gift exchange. And I'd be going, hey, Carmen, I got you a Dolly mug because I couldn't think of what else to get.
1: And then Dave gets me, you know, a container for my coffee beans because he heard me mention that and I can name other things.
0: Yeah.
1: I think there was only one miss and I think you'd be okay for me telling it. And I thought about it yesterday when we were in my office with Haley.
0: Okay.
1: The things that we've been influenced by. And you were so sweet because you were going to get me the Alabama, you know, Crimson Tide.
0: Like a throw.
1: When it came in, it was, but do you know what? I still use it.
0: Yeah. Well, there you go.
1: It's a tiny, it's almost like a baby doll size blanket.
2: Yeah. Right. Yeah.
0: Sometimes you just have to pay attention to
2: the ad, isn't it? Yeah.
1: But I still use it because like in the summertime, if I just need something just over my legs, but not like a, you know, a big blanket or whatever, I still grab that Alabama stadium blanket.
0: A miss can be a hit. If you've still stayed in the right category.
2: I guess so. There is an
0: anything
2: art
0: with
2: to
0: that
2: this.
0: Crimson A.
1: Yes.
2: Dave, you're
1: She's
2: good at it.
1: About it.
2: I am not good at it. Carmen, because you sound like you're asking for, you know, Carmen is a great gift
1: and
2: giver.
1: And by the way, if you're listening this morning, I'm not asking this from the guys. I just put a highlighter over this because we literally have this conversation every single year when we do Christmas presents. And I have even told you, Bill, I will try to put a highlighter over it when it happens throughout the year to show you what Dave's doing.
2: Thank you.
1: That Bill. You...
2: Hi.
0: Make note of that website.
2: Oh, hang on a second. I'm going to lose this
0: I'm
2: note.
0: I'm going to leave that one for you. This is what you call low-hanging fruit.
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1: Okay, I'm probably going to get the emails. Stop picking on Bill. And Pete will be, my husband will be one of them.
2: Yes, he will.
1: He won't email, he'll text. But that last break reminded me of something else. Bill Martin.
2: What'd I do?
1: I have another bone to pick with you.
2: Oh,
1: and
2: boy.
1: By the way, the gift thing was not a bone. That was just a education.
2: That was a tip.
1: Moment. Yeah.
2: Hey, I went to their website, by the way.
1: You
2: can't
1: did?
2: Find that t-shirt, but look what I did find.
1: Let's see.
2: This is kind of cute. Of all the
1: see.
2: Things, see if I did this right.
1: Oh.
2: The only thing I think you'd be interested in is the one hat on the right.
1: You're absolutely right. Yes.
2: That's a cool looking hat.
1: That is a cool. It's a Dutch
2: okay.
1: Bros hat.
2: Yes. Yeah.
1: I have such a bone to pick with you.
2: Oh.
1: I mean, I was shocked yesterday afternoon when I stumbled up on this, and they even said Bill, and I'm like, my Bill that I work with in the morning, Bill? And they said, yeah. So we're going to air this on the air.
2: Okay.
1: In front of God and everybody.
2: Oh boy.
1: And it's going to happen in less than 12 minutes.
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5: Augusta leaders want your input on new rules for data centers. The Planning and Development Department will hold 3 public meetings next month to get feedback on a proposed data center ordinance. Those dates will be Monday, August 10th at 6 p.m. at Henry Brigham Community Center, Monday, August 31st at 6 p.m. at Robert Howard Community Center, and Thursday, September 3rd at 6 p.m. at Warren Road Community Center. And Mayor-elect Stephen Kendrick is asking people to help shape Augusta's future. Kendrick has announced his transition team. They'll get public input to help set priorities. 4 community meetings are scheduled later this month, the first being Monday, August 17th at Diamond Lakes Community Center, then Thursday, August 20th, Monday, August 24th, and Thursday, August 27th. I'm WJBF News Channel 6's Gabriel Stovall.
6: Look for mainly afternoon scattered showers and storms. Look for highs this afternoon hitting 90 with a heat index of around 102, and we'll also see a few showers early this evening. I'm WJBF News Channel 6 meteorologist John Lynn for 88.3 The Joy FM.
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10: Seeing lighter traffic now on the downhill side of the morning rush. Only one accident still being cleared. That's the one in Columbia County at Bel Air Road and I-20. No injuries being reported in that one. Otherwise, things moving well across the area. I'm Lee Miller for 88.3 The Joy FM.
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And now she's coming to Aiken for Praise Beneath the Stars. 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
1: Okay, if you're just tuning in.
0: We've been waiting.
1: And just so you know, Bill wasn't even in the room. He went to get his water, his coffee, so we
2: I came back without my spoon. I don't have my stirrer. I'm just a little anxious at the moment.
1: You should be. You should be. So we're going to air this. We're going to air this right here in front of everybody.
0: Should I get a gavel?
1: Maybe. So, Bill Martin.
2: What? Bill, what did I do?
1: Okay,
2: what?
1: First of all, we work together every single morning. I was with you yesterday morning for 4 hours. More than 4 hours. We were in the studio 2 hours after the show was over yesterday doing some recording.
2: Yeah.
1: So, Dave, I'm not even going to talk to him right now. I'm talking to you.
0: Okay.
1: Wow.
0: I just got sucked into the middle of this.
1: Yeah, you did. I walked down to the family room yesterday.
0: Yeah.
1: And there's the whole team, which is one thing that's been so sweet about moving into this building, is everybody loves to go have lunch together. So everybody was having lunch. I was walking through. They were done with lunch. I looked down at the table when I walked up.
2: Oh.
1: There, Dave, you just, shh, for 1 second. Dave, I kid you not, there was probably 15 to 20, if not more, chocolate bars.
0: Oh, wait.
1: Dark chocolate.
0: I saw those.
1: Yes.
0: On the counter.
1: Okay. They're on the table. On the table. Leslie's eating them.
0: Right.
1: Haley's having some. Leslie's even having orange dark chocolate. By the way, the orange dark chocolate that I used to make fun of him about, I'm not even going to say his name, about.
0: Yes.
1: And then he turned me on to them, and then I gave him tons of credit because I used to make fun of him with his fruity flavor chocolate.
0: Right. Yeah.
1: There was every kind of chocolate you could possibly imagine. Nice chocolate, dark chocolate.
0: I wondered where all that came
1: from. So I'm standing there, I'm looking at everybody, I'm like, where did all this come from? To which they replied, Bill? I said, Bill who? They said, Bill. I said, my Bill that I work with every morning?
0: Okay.
1: And they said,
3: whoops.
1: Yeah. I said, what?
0: I am now.
1: And then Liv, I know. Liv.
0: I'm on your side at this point.
1: Thank you. Liv, Haley.
0: I was prepared to defend you.
1: No.
2: No.
1: No.
0: But not anymore. Because
1: I'm Jacqueline.
0: He didn't even offer.
1: Jake. I know. I'm standing there and I'm going, Bill Martin. And I think it was Liv who said, oh yeah, someone gave him all of these, this chocolate at the mall. Nice chocolate.
0: Just gave it
1: from
0: to
1: the mall. Mm. And I said, Bill Martin, my Bill Martin, walked down here.
0: Right.
1: After being with me for 6 hours. I didn't say that part, but I'm saying it now. After being with me for 6 hours.
0: Yeah.
1: Walked it down here to y'all.
0: Never even passed by the studio.
1: Never.
0: Not a word.
1: What do you have to say for yourself?
0: He had to walk past both of our offices to get to the family room. He didn't poke a head in and say, hey, did you want
1: Bill,
0: any of this?
1: Reach out and touch my fingers. That's how our fingertips are touching.
0: Yeah.
1: That's how close we are in this room. Did those chocolate bars ever make it to this room? It's like, hey, this dark chocolate. Would you like one?
0: And I think you are aware that we both do really like dark chocolate.
2: It's good dark chocolate too. It's from Bissinger's, handcrafted chocolates, and I guess the owner there heard me talking about chocolate, gave this bag to my daughter, said get this to Bill, have him bring it into the station, and so I did this. It's apparently new at the mall at University Town Center in the Lakewood Ranch area, so I had never heard of them before, but I did actually, Carmen.
0: Oh
1: gosh, am I about to eat crow?
2: Saved you a little bit here. So there's a little
0: box. Wait,
2: now,
0: hold on.
2: I will say
1: you are I'm tossing
0: just
1: this back at you. It's an empty box.
2: It's not empty.
1: It has like one.
2: No, there's three.
1: You are a snot.
2: Four.
1: Bill, and it's not, is it dark?
2: Yeah. Look at those.
1: Bill.
2: I had that one yesterday. It's
1: really
2: good.
1: There was probably 20 dark chocolate bars in there. And
2: there's still a few.
1: You need to bite your finger.
0: What do
1: you have to say for yourself? Who are you? We always think of you.
2: I know. It's true.
1: What happened?
0: Also, you brought the mostly empty box in and offered it to Carmen. I am still standing here.
2: I know. You're farther away.
1: I don't even have words. We never entered your mind yesterday.
2: Okay, I need help from.
1: I don't even think I want a 12.
0: I would just stop right there.
1: I was another, about to say 12.
0: There's no.
1: Apology.
0: There's no.
1: Just, I don't even think I want a 6-step apology. No,
0: you were right when you said I need help. That's all you needed to say.
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1: I mean, normally when, you know, if Carmen...
2: Pause. Dave, reset.
0: Bill's in so much trouble.
1: Have y'all noticed the water's hot this morning?
2: 20 it's years.
0: 20 years we've been together. Mm-hmm. He brings in dark chocolate, a load of, like, half a car full of dark chocolate.
1: It's from Bissinger's, which is, mm-hmm. I guess, a new chocolate shop at UTC.
0: Yeah, we wouldn't know. 20 years we've been together. You would think we'd get first right of refusal, but it passes by the studio, both of our offices, all the way down to the family room, and the rest of the staff.
2: Yeah, Leslie.
0: I have nothing against the rest of the
2: staff.
0: Can
2: I just tell you one thing that's hysterical? I shouldn't even do this. I should let you... I'll hold this because it'll give him fuel.
0: They're lovely people.
2: What Leslie said yesterday was hilarious.
1: Oh, really?
2: Yeah, but I'll tell you after.
1: One of our newest employees, yes, she loved that dark chocolate.
0: I'm sure she did.
1: I normally at this point, if I'm in this position, will have some support from our listeners on texts. Crickets. I've got zip.
0: Nobody. Because they know.
1: Nobody has come to my defense this morning.
0: 20 years.
1: Nor honestly should you, to be honest, just to be clear about
0: not
1: it.
0: Not even a word. You didn't even say, hey, I got some chocolate. I'm going to go take it down to the stand. Nothing.
2: The fact that he looked at the orange dark chocolate and did not think of me, like, that is... hurt me.
0: This explains a lot. Yeah. This is why she had to show you how to pay attention to give gifts.
1: I get it. I have no excuse.
2: Okay, listen.
1: I have explanation, which is only given for the purposes of entertainment.
2: We're listening.
1: Not getting me out of this hot water, which apparently I'm going to have to stay in for a while. Mm-hmm. And I may be making a trip to the chocolate shop with my credit card.
0: If you don't, I'm just going to tell you, you're going to prune up real good in that water.
1: Oh, my goodness. So this was given to my daughter through a friend as we were getting ready to go to get Peyton married on vacation last week. Madison said, you got to come over and get this. I'm like, I'm not going to be going to work for the next week. She said, all right, I'll keep it in the air conditioning in my house. But she says, I don't want it on my table. I have to look at it every day. I can't touch it. This is for you to bring to the station.
0: Yeah.
1: So finally,
0: I feel her pain, by the way.
1: So after the vacation, I'm not good at stuff like, people should never give me things to bring to other people, but it was very kind, but I'm terrible at it. I'm awful. So I'm like, I forget it on Monday. So Kimberly says, I'm going to put it on top of your keys so you can't leave without it. This is typical Bill behavior. So I grab it yesterday, running out of the house. Yesterday is a bit of a short day for me. I stick it on the shelf behind my desk. I don't think about it. We're getting through. We have lots of stuff to do after the show, like you said. Mm-hmm. And then I'm getting ready to leave yesterday. I'm like, and this is my problem. I'm driven by duty.
0: I have said this for years.
1: It is my duty to get this chocolate in front of people's eyes in this building. Right?
2: We have eyes. Last time I looked.
0: And like I said, you passed by both our offices.
1: So Carmen was busy doing something executive. Dave was busy doing something with regard to music. Everybody's gathered at the table.
0: My door was open.
1: I thought this is the perfect time to bring it out there. And then they can put it in the common area where everyone can enjoy it. Mm-hmm. That's my explanation.
0: How do you feel about that?
2: Same. I mean, I'm still not. Yeah. How do you feel about it?
0: It's going to take me a while.

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1: Somebody did try to help me. They texted and said, I think Bill was considering, y'all just returned from vacation. You were cutting back on calories. He was protecting you.
0: Uh-huh. I don't think that's going to work.
1: And then we got this text. Eating chocolate is like airplane rules. Save yourself and then the others if there's time.
2: That's hilarious.
0: All right.
3: Before they became your favorite song, they had to have a beginning.
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3: Here is the story behind the song. If he was a-

0: times that I want things to go my way and they didn't. And then I was so glad that they didn't. That was the topic of conversation the day that this song was written. And then getting to know Carrie over the last few years has been such a blessing in my life, and her lending her voice to this song has brought such power and life to it. Your ways are higher. You know what you're doing with me. And so, I'd never know how good your plans could be if it was up to me.
1: If it was up to me.
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3: 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Seeing lighter traffic now on the downhill side of the morning rush. Only one accident still being cleared. That's the one in Columbia County at Bel Air Road and I-20. No injuries being reported in that one. Otherwise, things moving well across the area. I'm Lee Miller for 88.3 The Joy FM.
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1: Okay, we've been giving Bill a hard time the last, I don't know, half hour, 45 minutes. So I'm going to turn the tables on myself.
2: Do you want the relaxed fit tee or do you want the V-neck? Which one do you want?
1: Stop.
2: Just doing a little makeup work here.
1: I'm so mad at myself because during the songs, I should have gone and looked up the name of this place. I'll go find it in just a couple of minutes. But Bill, I'm going to throw myself under the bus.
2: Uh-oh.
1: And it was even Leslie. It was hysterical. It was even Leslie who, you know, somewhat defended you yesterday when I was just shocked that here they're eating all these
2: I brought in a beautiful box or a beautiful bag full of dark chocolate bars and just a nice gift from a friend who wanted us to know that they were there.
1: Yeah.
2: And I put it out there with the largest group of people gathered in one spot in the building.
1: The thing that probably hurts the most, it just stings. I'm teasing. The thing that got me yesterday is Leslie is sitting there eating dark chocolate orange. You and I, that is our thing. You're the one that introduced me to dark orange, and I roasted you about it. And then when we traveled,
2: she would always bring a Lindt dark chocolate.
1: Or you would run into Walgreens or CVS and grab it, and we would share it.
2: Right.
1: We would each take a square after, I mean, on summer cruise, how many dark chocolate intense orange bars did we eat?
2: And Dave, I didn't realize you were as big a fan of dark chocolate as you
0: were. Well, in fairness, the orange doesn't really do it for me.
2: Right.
0: So that part is true. But dark chocolate in general.
2: There was other dark chocolate in there.
0: Yeah.
1: So Leslie is eating the dark chocolate orange yesterday. And I was like, oh, and you even have dark chocolate orange. That's our thing. And she goes, well, you know why he did it. And I said, why? And she goes, because you took all of the chocolate dates. And I'm like,
2: this is true.
1: Yes.
2: This is true.
1: Yes, Leslie, you're correct. So I deserve this. I cannot think of the cafe in Brooksville.
2: Yeah.
1: But it's when we had the dates with the peanut butter and the dark chocolate. So I literally.
2: And they brought them. We tasted them. They were fantastic.
1: Yes.
2: And then Carmen said, can I order them? And she ordered some. And
1: that
2: they
1: I
2: came
1: paid
2: in.
1: For personally.
2: Right. And then it was like, Did you ever get those? I never saw those. Oh,
1: no. The ones you're thinking about, you're combining two things.
2: Well, you did it twice.
1: I did it twice. The first time.
2: Never saw one.
1: The first time they brought a whole bunch.
0: Right.
1: And gifted.
0: Which ended up in your office.
1: But I didn't gift. I kept them all.
0: No, you did not.
1: The second time, talking about Leslie. Leslie was headed that way and Leslie stopped and got us some. And then I paid for those. So, but she put me in my place yesterday and said, look, Sister Sue, my words, not hers. You didn't share with him. Remember the dates. So before you go pointing fingers, just remember, you too have sinned.
0: Well, that does explain why he might exclude you.
2: Well,
0: but I have done nothing to deserve the treatment that I have gotten. I'm just saying.
3: 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It's a mess, but it's our mess. Bless their hearts. 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
2: Two things for those of you asking. Ruby Ray's Cafe in Brooksville. They have the best dates with the peanut butter chocolate. Amazing. So good. And y'all, I just remembered. We've not yet done the midweek praise break. It is Wednesday.
0: Oh, my word.
2: We are out of practice.
0: We are.
2: I'm going to go and choose three songs here in just a few. So in, goodness, 15 minutes, we'll essentially end the show on the midweek praise break.
1: This song, by the way, the Chandler Moore song, has just become sort of, it's not, well, yeah, I'll call it an anthem.
2: Anthem, yeah.
1: Mm-hmm, for me in the last several weeks. And we talked about this morning, Psalm 23, in our, we start the day with a devotion and prayer. If you don't start with us at 6 o'clock, you just need to know that. First thing we do is we start the day with devotional thought and prayer. And today, it was Psalm 23. That's just where I felt like going. And even though that doesn't jive with the gratefulness, here's where it all comes together. When I was talking about Psalm 23, we talked about how it's the passage we all learn when you need comfort, when you're struggling with anxiety, when kids are having problems. We have them memorize Psalm 23. And right in the middle of Psalm 23 is where I stuck. I think it's verse 4. Yea, though I walk through the valley of the shadow of death, I will fear no evil. Your rod and your staff comfort me. And this is what I was thinking this morning. Because for the last year and a half, I felt like I was in the valley of the shadow of death. And what I was pondering, what I was thinking, meditating on today, was that even though right there in the middle of this psalm, we learned that we don't walk through the valley of the shadow of death alone, that he is with us in the valley of the shadow of death. The other thing is important to remember. We don't live there. He doesn't say, I will stay with you in the valley of the shadow of death.
0: Right.
1: We're going to build a house and this is where we're going to stay. He says, when you walk through the valley of the shadow of death. And this is where grateful comes in. Because coming out of the valley of the shadow of death, when the darkness recedes and it's that slow sunrise, as the horizon just begins to get brighter, you find that having come through that season, there's a gratefulness that I don't think I had experienced before.
2: Yeah, it's
1: a new day and a new feeling. Some of it, I think, is the contrast of being in the valley and then walking back out into the light. But there's just something different about it when you pause and reflect.
0: You had a text this morning after that devotion, and someone said, thank you. I didn't realize I was still grieving a loss that happened several years ago. And there's no time frame on walking out of that valley. But Dave, it's so true. That valley is not designed to build a house.
1: No.
0: It's not where we're meant to stay.
1: No, we're not going to put a development there. We're going to walk through. And the other thing that God was saying was, you've come through the hard to get to the good that you didn't know I had for you. That's what I'm learning.

0: 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Helping you find joy.
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0: Helping you find joy. We know. We say that a lot. Because finding joy is sometimes easier saying than done.

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2: We'll continue to see an opportunity for a few showers and storms for your Wednesday afternoon with highs hitting 90 and humidities in the low 100s. I'm WGBF News Channel 6 meteorologist Sean Lent for 88.3 The Joy FM.
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1: Love that song, Ben Fuller with Carrie Underwood.
0: That's true.
1: Which is just awesome to have her on our airwaves. Okay, it is Wednesday, and I have to confess, I almost forgot. It's Wednesday already. Where's this week going? We're back from vacation. So we're going to end the show today on our midweek praise break, and it's three songs, back-to-back, uninterrupted, just a gift to all of us, just to cause our gaze to go up and focus on the Lord right here in the middle of the week.
2: Yeah, I feel like this is a good week for it too, because We got a lot of families getting back to school or getting ready to get their kids to school next week. And This is a good time for it, because maybe you've dropped the kids off and maybe it's just frenzied, or maybe you're just like, okay, I've got just a few more days to get ready.
1: Yeah.
2: This is a good time.
1: One other thing, speaking of schools really quickly before we get to this, it just made me think of it. As schools are getting back in, and you hate that you even have to think this way, but one thing that I've started doing the last several years during the back to school time, really we should do it all the time, but I think about it during back to school. If you pass school, just pray for that school. If on your way to work, on your way home, wherever it may be, if you I pass a couple of schools and I just kind of put my hand out and just say, Lord, protect that school this year. Protect the teachers, protect the kids, the administration. Let's pray for the protection for all of our schools in Jesus' name. Okay, midweek praise.

break. First up today is Mighty Name of Jesus by Hope Darst. Love me some Hope. Love this song. This song, as I say about others, this is going to stand the test of time. This one will be around for a long, long time. Phil Wickham, got to put a little Phil in there. Thousand Names. I know you buy a thousand names. And then we're going to end on Goodness of God, and I'll let y'all guess which version I picked.

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1: I almost feel like we need to bring the midweek praise break back tomorrow earlier in the show, just because, I don't know, if you guys
2: Wouldn't
1: want it
2: hurt.
1: Earlier tomorrow, let us know, just because I totally forgot it until about 9:15, 8:15 Central this morning.
3: Haley in Jacksonville texted us and said, perfect songs to worship the Lord this morning as we're driving our oldest son to college as we speak.
1: Oh my goodness.
0: It's a big day.
1: Oh, is this the Haley? Is this our Haley? Hi, Haley.
3: Yes.
1: Oh, my goodness. My mama's heart is with you. I will just tell you two things. I had this conversation with another friend yesterday. When you're driving your kids to college, two things. Number one, the anticipation is so much worse than the actuality, than the reality of it. I promise you that, number one. And number two, you will learn a new rhythm pretty quickly, and you'll adjust to that. I mean, feel your mama feels for sure. It's hard. It's a new season. But man, I just thought, you would have thought I was never going to see my children again the way I was carrying on.
0: We had to remind her that she couldn't just get an apartment there.
1: Yeah, exactly.
3: Which was a good distance away from the station.
1: My mama's heart's with you, though. But if y'all want to hear the midweek praise break, tomorrow earlier, we'll make an exception on this. I guess we probably should have had a morning show meeting about it. Can we have a meeting
3: really
1: fast?
3: We're having a meeting
0: right now.
3: It's a
0: little late for the meeting. You've already put it out there.
1: We'll do a little bit earlier tomorrow. We'll play these three songs.
3: Sounds good.
1: Three songs. Okay. Was there something else I was going to say, or is that
3: all? Nope. That's pretty much it.
0: Is that it?
1: We're all good. We're all
3: meeting
1: done.
3: Adjourned.
1: Yeah. Okay.
4: Why should I worry? And why should I fear?

0: That is Carly Ann Taylor, Why Should I Worry, here on the Morning Cruise at the Joy FM. Bill's Big Word
1: of the Day. Redolent is the big word of the day today, R-E-D-O-L-E-N-T. It's an adjective, and it's strongly reminiscent or suggestive of something. It describes something that brings something else to mind. It might be a smell, a song, even a place that evokes a memory that's so vivid you feel like you're right back there. So the sentence this morning, that first square of dark chocolate was redolent of roasted coffee and dried orange. And for me, reminiscent of the day I got in big trouble. Big word of the day today, redolent. Bill's big word
2: of the day. Hey, you survived the summer. Way to go. And with a new season, we've got the perfect soundtrack to help you find joy.

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Somebody Like Me. That's Caleb and John on the Joy FM. Hey, my name is Candace, and I am confident that God will open the doors you're ready for today. He is the one that is equipping you, that is making you ready. All you have to do is walk through those doors.

Hard Place, that's Jay King on the Joy FM. You know, I've been in a couple different seasons of life, like we all have, right? Every, 5 years or so, it seems like things just shift up for you. When I was backpacking through the Caribbean, through Central America, I didn't have a job. I didn't have a care in the world. I was set. I was more anxious than I've ever been in my life. And there is something about being a part of God's calling that won't leave you. It doesn't matter how perfect your life is. It won't leave your system until you're there, until you are doing what God calls you to do.

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0: There's a moment most days don't announce. It's not the big win, not the breaking news. It's somewhere in the in-between. It's the first sip of coffee before the house wakes up. That quiet stretch of road with nowhere urgent to be. The deep breath you didn't realize you needed before going into work. Life isn't always lived in the highlight reel. Most of it happens in the small, steady moments that find themselves nestled in between. And maybe that's where joy can be found. Helping you find joy in the in-between. 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
2: We'll continue to see an opportunity for a few showers and storms for your Wednesday afternoon with highs hitting 90 and heat indices in the low 100s. I'm WGBF News Channel 6 meteorologist Sean Lynch for 88.3 The Joy FM.
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Cece Winans, that's Worthy of It All on the Joy FM. Hey, as you are going about checking things off your to-do list today, there might be that one thing that keeps moving from yesterday's to-do list to today's to-do list, and hopefully not till tomorrow's to-do list. Remember, getting something done is better than it being perfect. And I am speaking directly to myself because I have reminders in my phone that have been up since like November, and I just gotta do it.

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Josiah Queen on the Joy FM. I will say, on the other end of the spectrum, there are sometimes things on your to-do list that you think are going to be easy. You think, oh, it'll take me 5 minutes, no problem. And then it ends up being much more involved than you expect. I do have a couple of those things on my to-do list. One was an email that I had been meaning to send for a while, and I thought, oh, it'll be quick. I'll get to it. As I started typing this email, I realized that not only was it much more involved than I expected, but I actually had to break it up into 4 different emails, and I'm still not done with it.

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1: Lex, you now live in a little town in Middle Tennessee that I would have to zoom in on the map to even know it exists.
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1: You have 3 lights and 5 Mexican restaurants.
2: That's correct. There's actually a lot of chatter right now because it's rumored that we're getting a Waffle House.
1: Ooh, moving on up! Is this going to be the first chain restaurant in town?
2: We have a Hardee's. Oh, we do have a McDonald's.
1: Okay, every town has a McDonald's, right?
2: And a Subway.
1: Subway.
2: Everybody has
1: those
2: a Subway.
1: Those are the two.
2: Yeah.
1: McDonald's, Subway.
2: Right.
1: Like, if you have a zip code, they instantly give you a Subway and a McDonald's. 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
2: Oh, we're a long way from that.
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There's always fun videos that we love posting, and I don't want you to miss out. All right, sing along with this song. Here's Elevation Worship with Rattle.

Sunday Sermons. That's Ann Wilson on the Joy FM. A lot of parents are facing their kids going into a different stage of life. Whether your kid is starting school for the first time, they're going into kindergarten, or they're starting their senior year, or you're moving them off to college this weekend. Or maybe you have kids that are having kids of their own. And when that season comes around, you're looking at a totally different person. Isn't it just crazy how that happens? I mean, I'm in the stage where my babies are turning into toddlers and my toddlers are turning into kids, and it feels like a slow progression until one day it just happens. And you're looking at your kids going, who are you?

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0: Oh. 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I mean, it doesn't take much. Maybe a few drives into work and these songs sneak in and embed their melodies and message, reminding you of who you are and whose you are. It's so good, even I sing the jingles.
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We the Kingdom on the Joy FM. Remember, this is the time of year to be loading up on your multivitamins, loading up on your supplements, whether it's zinc or vitamin C or elderberry syrup, however you stay healthy. Because as soon as those kids are back in school and they're all sitting in a classroom together and then they're bringing home the other kids' germs and they're passing them on to you and you're taking them to work, it seems like this is the time of year everybody starts getting the sniffles.

Gonna be all right. That's Matt Maher on the Joy FM. I have to remind myself that because the sniffles are currently invading my house. It started with my youngest, and he's just got that runny nose. But of course, he's 1.5, so he's still in your face. Oh my word, y'all, this morning I went to give my son a kiss goodbye, because I kiss everybody in my family goodbye. And I tilted his little face up towards mine, and he sneezed right in my face. The way my husband broke down laughing. He was cracking up because what are the chances that the second you need a goodbye kiss, you get a sneeze right in the face?

0: find it pretty easy to tell myself that God loves me. 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How are we possibly going to know that God loves us if we don't give him a voice into our lives? Giving him a voice into our lives is by stopping and opening his word.
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0: Tyrion, honestly, we just need Jesus on the Joy FM. Hey, I'm Candace. It's amazing how when you are going through something, whether it's a celebration, it's an exciting thing, it's a trial, it's a hard season in your life, there is a song for that moment. And I'm surprised, frankly, that some of these songs go for both. It just depends on how you receive it.
1: The verdict was guilty. Case closed. The end. 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
2: We'll continue to see an opportunity for a few showers and storms for your Wednesday afternoon with highs hitting 90 and heat indices in the low 100s. I'm WGBF News Channel 6 meteorologist Sean Lent for 88.3 The Joy FM.
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Wash, that's Elevation Rhythm on The Joy FM. Hey, I'm Candace. Earlier today, I got to record a little segment with Fox 13, the Tampa Bay news station, that they reached out and they wanted to do a little piece on e-bike safety, which I now have firsthand experience in why e-bike safety is so important. And so it was really good. We got to chat, we got to record. But let me tell you, recording in the direct sunlight, I don't care how early it is, it was a little sweaty. They're going to use, I think, some of the clips on the morning show tomorrow. So if you're in the area, you can watch. If you want to watch from outside of the Tampa Bay area, you can download their app. I put the link up on my story. Just search for Joy Middays and you can download that. But I got very sweaty, I'm not going to lie to you. And I have my sunglasses on, which were the sunglasses I wore in my e-bike accident. So one of the, you know, arms is barely hanging on. Regardless, it was fun to talk and it was nice that they had me on to kind of share my story.

Faith, hope, love. That's We Are Messengers on the Joy FM. How many days in advance do you plan out your lunches? For me, it's morning of. Literally, I wake up, see what we got going on in the fridge, and then just kind of pick and choose from there. Or I leave the house and I go, oh my word, I didn't even grab a lunch. And then you got me on DoorDash. You know what I mean? Today, the lunch that I'm having, I started planning on Sunday because I was craving sushi on Sunday. And so on Monday, I said to my coworkers, hey, should we order in? Let's get sushi. They said, why would we do that when it's on sale in Publix on Wednesdays? So now I've been waiting. I've been waiting days to have sushi just so I can have my lunch on sale. And the day has finally arrived. Thankfully, one of my coworkers is running to Publix to grab sushi for me. But I've been looking forward to this day all week.

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Way to go. And with a new season, we've got the perfect soundtrack to help you find joy. It feels good.

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Toby Mac on the Joy FM. I know sometimes I need the reminder of the power that is available to me, the power of the Holy Spirit that lives inside of me, the power of the name of Jesus. This song is the perfect reminder.

0: There's a moment most days don't announce. It's not the big win, not the breaking news. It's somewhere in the in-between. It's the first sip of coffee before the house wakes up. That quiet stretch of road with nowhere urgent to be. The deep breath you didn't realize you needed before going into work. Life isn't always lived in the highlight reel. Most of it happens in the small, steady moments that find themselves nestled in between. And maybe that's where joy can be found, helping you find joy in the in-between. 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
2: We'll continue to see an opportunity for a few showers and storms for your Wednesday afternoon with highs hitting 90 and heat indices in the low 100s. I'm WGBF News Channel 6 meteorologist Sean Lynn for 88.3 The Joy FM.
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5: And that would be a good, more neutral question to ask. 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
5: And then they can start talking about it, which gives you a chance to talk about what we should do if that ever happens to you. Mm. And like I said, it's hard to admit that you're being bullied, but even to come and say, I don't like what this person is saying. But also, parents need to monitor phone use. This is one of the hardest things for parents, is to not let them take their phone, their smartwatch, their iPad into the bedroom without some rules and some limitations. Yeah. You wouldn't let a stranger show up at your door, say, I want to go talk to your daughter in her bedroom. You wouldn't let that happen. But she can absolutely do that on her phone.
6: More from Sue Acuna and Cynthia Tobias on how you can properly monitor your child's time on social media and the internet at familyminute.org.

Zach Williams on the Joy FM. Now's a great time to pray as we go into this afternoon. Lord, thank you so much for the doors that you open for us. Lord, I pray that we shine a light on you, your goodness, your holy name. Lord, I pray that we are able to honor every opportunity that you give us. Lord, thank you so much for leading and guiding, directing our every step. We could not walk this earth without you, without your support. And Lord, I pray that people are able to see the peace that you bring into our lives, the protection, the love that emanates from us because of you, because of your glory, Lord, and that they're able to see you and be drawn to you through us. In Jesus' name I pray, amen.

Leanna Crawford with Thank God on The Joy FM. Leanna is starting her parenting journey. That's their next stage in life. She just announced that she's pregnant and the baby is due in November. We're so excited for them. We're going to be praying alongside them as they start this next chapter in life.

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1: Kimberly's been in this morning, my wife, and we've had a running foot and mouth count. The official number is 6. So, Kimberly, I just want to ask you, what's something you're looking forward to in our future?
2: I feel like we've had some conversations even about what retirement looks like, and I believe I have to be penciled in for time. And
1: Mike,
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1: Mike, that was a vicarious foot and mouth moment.
2: I know, I just called
1: you out
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1: The official count is now 7. 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
2: With you.
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2: I
1: me.
2: Was once. I was never asked back.
1: You were there,
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1: Chris.
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1: You remember. 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
1: That's a...
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Lift Me Up. That's Blessing Offer on the Joy FM. Hey, I'm Candace. Was having an interesting conversation with my husband the other day. Kind of goofy, you know, we're just chatting. I realized that he probably knows what I look like more than even myself, more than I know what I look like, because he sees my face more than I do. He sees me talk and tell stories more than I do. I'm not telling stories to myself in the mirror, you know, and obviously with my work, I am on camera a little bit, so I see a little bit more of that than probably the average person. But I was seeing a video of myself tell a story just the other day, and I think the right side of my face doesn't work as good as it did before the accident. I'm pretty sure. I don't know. I was watching this video going, oh my word, I think I talk a little crooked now, which, like, I don't know. Of course, it's to be expected that things are going to look different, but it kind of caught me off guard.

Living Water. That's Kane on the Joy FM. Kane was able to sing the national anthem for the Tampa Bay Rays the other day. So fun. Taylor, one of the sisters, is married to somebody on the Tampa Bay Rays, so she was also on a panel where some of the players and their spouses were talking about their faith. What a cool opportunity.

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1: God, I'm still counting my blessings. I'm gonna walk with Jesus.
0: Oh. Hey, it's JR. I mean, it doesn't take much. Maybe a few drives into work and these songs sneak in and embed their melodies and message, reminding you of who you are and whose you are. It's so good, even I sing the jingles.
1: Helping you find joy.
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3: We'll continue to see an opportunity for a few showers and storms for your Wednesday afternoon with highs hitting 90 and heat indices in the low 100s. I'm WGBF News Channel 6 meteorologist John Lynn for 88.3 The Joy FM.
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Jamie McDonald on the Joy FM. Hey, I hope your Wednesday is going well. We are halfway through the week. There's some kids starting school tomorrow. There are some that are starting on Monday and some that have been going for weeks now. Thank you for taking the Joy FM along with you for that extra encouragement throughout the day.

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1: Chandler Moore on the Joy FM. Tomorrow, there will be a little segment airing on Tampa News, Tampa Bay News. Fox 13 is sharing a little bit of my e-bike accident story. Honestly, talking about back to school safety with kids riding e-bikes to school, e-scooters, ways to kind of stay safe and watch out for hazardous things as they're riding in. So if you happen to be in the Tampa Bay area, feel free to watch. You can. I'm not exactly sure what time it will be on, but it's Fox 13. And then if you want to watch on the app, if you want to watch online, I've linked that to my Joy Middays account on Facebook and Instagram. 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
0: Here is the story behind the song.
2: If it was

0: times that I want things to go my way and they didn't. And then I was so glad that they didn't. That was the topic of conversation the day that this song was written. And then getting to know Carrie over the last few years has been such a blessing in my life, and her lending her voice to this song has brought such power and life to it. Your ways are higher. You know what you're doing with me. 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
1: Hey, JR.
0: Good day to you.
1: Good day to you as well.
0: You know what today is?
1: Wednesday?
0: Not just Wednesday, but the first Wednesday of the month. Oh, that's right. I forgot you're kind of new here.
1: Yeah, but I think it's something with the kids, right?
0: Yeah, it's the kids takeover where I hand the keys to the children who listen to this show. And I just let their creativity just go to work. So here's what we're going to do today. It's a very simple question that I cannot wait to hear some of these answers that come in. The question I want to toss out to any kids, and you can use the open mic of the Joy FM phone app. It gives you 30 seconds to record yourself. But to the kids, I just want one line. The highlight of my summer was blank.
1: Oh.
0: And you know kids.
1: Good one.
0: We, you know, to adults, oh, I got married. Oh, I went to Europe. You know, to a kid, it could be, I saw a bug that had three antennas. And it, like, that's the highlight of yours. So I can't wait to hear some of these answers. All right. Open mic, Joy FM phone app. You can record yourself right there. And we'll just start getting those in now. When they start coming in, we'll start sharing them. All right. Also, I would love it if somebody took the role of reading some scripture for us. And one other thing, I know praying on the radio might not be, you just, if you're up for it, you want to pray for everybody. We could use somebody stepping into that role as well. All right. Open mic, Joy FM phone app. Let's start getting them in, and we'll start sharing those throughout the show today. Oh, Lord, I need-

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0: Absolutely love that song, Wickham and Crowder on the Joy FM. As I'm just giving it a few moments for the open mics to come in here on the Kids Takeover today. First Wednesday of the month, and I threw out the question just for the kids. Highlight of the summer was blank, and I'm seeing a bunch of them coming in. I'm just going to wait till we get like a just a massive load of them, and then we'll start sharing some of those. But highlight of the show for me yesterday was this right here with Lex.
1: Did get some really great marriage advice not long ago. Do you want to hear it?
0: Sure. I mean, we're here.
1: Well, it's more for wives, but I think fellas can, you know, kind of chuckle at it. But it's really good.
0: Who says fellas?
1: And chuckled. That was an odd sentence, honestly.
0: The fellas chuckled.
1: Okay. Do you want to hear the advice or not, JR?
0: Yeah.
1: Okay. So as wives, right, we oftentimes try to train our husbands, but we're actually called to train our children, right? Train them up and so they will not depart from... Okay. So we're supposed to train our children. And what are we supposed to do with our husbands? We're supposed to help our husbands. Yeah. And so we're not supposed to train our husbands. That was their mother's job. Whether she did it or not, that's a whole nother conversation. But it's not our job to train them in her place. It's our job to help them, and train our children. So if your husband, for example, like throws his dirty clothes on the floor every single day, it's not your job to retrain him, to get him to put them in the hamper. It's not your job to nag him to do it, because, you know, it's better to live on the corner of a roof than have a nagging wife. But rather, it is your job to help him and just... I'm not saying you have to come behind him and clean up after him every day, but help him to have more time on his hands maybe so he can do that kind of stuff or whatever. And I just thought that was really great advice, because oftentimes we're trying to train our husbands and they don't want to be trained. They want to be helped.
0: So can you go back to the roof, please? What?
1: That's scripture. That's a Bible verse.
0: Wait, so who's on the roof in this scenario?
1: The husband. Hold on.
0: Why is he on the roof?
1: Because it's better than living with a nagging wife. Hold on. Living on her
0: roof. Like no shade.
1: Okay, Proverbs 21:9. Better to live on a corner of the roof than share a house with a quarrelsome wife. What does it mean? It uses vivid imagery. Because in ancient Israel, flat rooftops were sometimes used as living spaces, but the corner of the roof would have been exposed and an uncomfortable place to stay. The point is that constant conflict in a home can make even uncomfortable solitude seem preferable. Gosh, my husband quotes that to me like once a week. I can't believe you've never heard that.
0: Once a week? Why does he use it to you? Does he say, I'm going to the roof?
1: When I'm trying to fight, when I'm being a quarrelsome wife.

0: 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Helping you find joy.
1: Help you find joy.
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0: Helping you find joy. We know. We say that a lot. Because finding joy is sometimes easier saying than done.

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2: We've seen a few small spotty showers moving through portions of the CSRA. 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And watch for an accident in Richmond County on Mike Padgett Highway near Fennessy Road. It's tying up traffic in both directions on Mike Padgett. Be prepared to stop. I'm Lee Miller for 88.3 The Joy FM.
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4: We'll continue to see an opportunity for a few showers and storms for your Wednesday afternoon with highs hitting 90 and heat indices in the low 100s. I'm WGBF News Channel 6 meteorologist Sean Lynn for 88.3 The Joy FM.
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0: The latest from Torn Wells on the Joy FM. It is a Kids Takeover Wednesday, first Wednesday of the month. Kids get to run this show. Getting tons and tons of open mics on the Joy FM phone app. So you get 30 seconds to record yourself and then you push send, send it in. Here was the question I threw out for kids to answer today. Highlight of my summer was blank.
1: My name is Callahan McCoy and the highlight of my summer was I got to go on vacation with my nephew.
0: Get it. I wonder.
2: He has a nephew?
0: Oh, that is weird.
2: He's an uncle? That's crazy.
0: That's so funny. I was so caught up on the fact that he didn't tell us where they went. And I totally missed what you caught, which is that little guy is an uncle.
2: Wow. He's a funkle getting to take his little nephew on vacation.

0: Jeremy Rosado on the Joy FM. It is Kids Takeover Wednesday, first Wednesday of the month. The question I threw out, which you can answer on the open mic of the Joy FM phone app. Highlight of my summer was blank.
1: My name's Eleanor. I'm 9 years old, and my favorite highlight of the summer was I got to see a spider eat a fly.
2: Ooh.
0: I love kids.
2: Wow.
0: See, some went to New York, some went to the Grand Canyon, but not everybody got to see a spider eat a fly. I love that.
2: Well, congratulations, little Eleanor.
0: I also love that somebody decided to name a kid with a name that was from way back in the day. I feel like there should be more of that, you know? Like, I would love to see a little girl named Helen nowadays, or Gertrude, or, you know, those old school names. To bring those back is so cool. And
2: there's a baby in our church named Eleanor.
0: Oh, see, it's the momentum is moving with that one. Yeah. I want to see a spider eat a bug now.

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Way to go. 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
1: 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Drive carefully if you encounter wet roadways and watch for an accident tying up traffic in Richmond County on Mike Padgett Highway at Tennessee Road. Also an accident now in Aiken County on Charleston Highway at Tinker Creek Road. I'm Lee Miller for 88.3. 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

0: All right, it's Takeover Wednesday here, first Wednesday of the month. The question I threw out to the kids was, highlight of your summer.
1: Hi, I'm Hadley, and the highlight of my summer was my 12th birthday yesterday.
2: Oh, happy belated birthday, Hadley.
3: I'm curious if it's H-A-D-L-E-Y or H-A-D-L-E-I-G-H.
0: Leg?
3: No, Hadley.
0: Why would you throw a G in there?
3: Well, that's how you spell Lee.
0: Happy 12th, Hadley. Happy 12th. Sorry.
4: Hello, this is Shannon speaking on behalf of Harrison. His favorite thing this summer has been baseball camp.
0: Is that where you go camp and then... No.
3: No, that would be where you learn baseball.
0: Yeah.
3: No tent is involved.
0: Okay.
5: The highlight of my summer was probably going to New York and seeing my cousins and all my family. And I pray for all the people watching this and for them to be safe. In Jesus' name, amen.
0: First of all, can't hide money. Secondly, it was very nice to throw in a prayer for everybody and answer the question.
3: Mm-hmm.
6: The highlight of my summer was going to the Grand Canyon because it was so beautiful.
0: Grand Canyon is one of those spots in the country or on Earth that you stare at it and go, this is CGI. This isn't real.
2: We had very different experiences, I guess, at the Grand Canyon because I look at it and I'm like, wow, I feel small.
0: Yeah, but it's almost cartoonish. Like it's a green screen. It's not
2: really. It is very grand.
0: It's really just a giant hole, but it is a beautiful giant hole in the ground. I do remember standing there. I had a cup of coffee. It was freezing cold. And I just remember staring going, it's hard to process what I'm seeing.
2: Yeah, you can't comprehend the grandness of it.
0: Yeah, maybe that's why they named it that.
7: Hi, I'm Becca, and my favorite part of summer was having my family over and celebrating my birthday.
2: Hey, Beckham, happy birthday.
0: Birthday like Beckham. You know, David Beckham makes his own honey.
2: Really? I thought bees did that.
0: No. Stupid.
2: That was a good one.
0: That was good.
2: Come on.
0: That was good.

0: My summer was about going to the World Cup against South Africa and Czech Republic.
1: Serious can't hide money right there. I was all about going to a game, and I'm like, I'm not paying $2,000 for a chair to sit there. And I'm a soccer freak. And I'm like, that's so much money. It was so expensive. So good for you, Jeremiah. Like, I'm glad you got to do it. But bro, I got bills, man.
2: Okay. I'm about to have-

0: right, Forrest Frank on the Joy FM. It's the kids takeover here today where the kids run the show. Let's go get another one here.
1: But you, O Lord, are a God of compassion and mercy, slow to get angry and filled with unfailing love and faithfulness. Psalm 86:15. Back to you, JR.
0: Thanks. That was from Will.
2: Thanks, Will.
0: Will reading the scripture for us here today.

0: All right, it's a Takeover Wednesday. It's getting loads and loads of open mics from kids today asking you the question, highlight of your summer, all right? Right when school ended till now, what was that one moment?
1: Hi, I'm Quince McCoy. My highlight of the summer was bringing my 2-year-old nephew to Disney World.
0: I've not heard that name before, Quince. Maybe it's short for Quincy.
2: Mm-hmm.
0: It's just Quince.
3: What was your favorite part of summer?
4: Going camping with my dad and my mom and my whole family.
3: Anything special happen?
4: We went fishing. And I caught a fish and I was the only one. And a turtle.
0: Caught a turtle?
2: Fishing is exciting, but catching is really what is a lot of fun. So I'm glad that they caught something.
0: And even better is being the only one to catch.
2: Mm-hmm.
0: There's a sense of, this was so difficult to catch, but I found a way and everybody else did not find a way.
2: Yeah.
0: I think if I were to ask my son this question, he would say, when we were in that river, we went to multiple rivers in Montana and we were catching so much trout. And when I take him fishing in Florida, we get skunked every time. I'm a horrible teacher, but in a river in Montana, we were just crushing trout. Probably the highlight of my summer too.
5: My favorite part of summer was spending time with my best friend.
2: That is always the best part of summer. Like, I remember as a kid, literally, you know, like my friend Victoria, like I would stay at her house for days at a time and then like go home to get new clothes and then go back.
0: Oh, yeah.
2: Like, truly the best.
0: Like, would you bring a toothbrush over?
2: Yeah.
0: That's when you know
2: like
0: it's
2: like her mom started giving me chores at their house because I was there so much.
0: Wait, where was your mom?
2: Working.
0: She just let you go that easily?
2: Yeah.
6: Wouldn't it be great if there was an answer? A question?

0: There's a moment most days don't announce. It's not the big win, not the breaking news. It's somewhere in the in-between. It's the first sip of coffee before the house wakes up. That quiet stretch of road with nowhere urgent to be. The deep breath you didn't realize you needed before going into work. Life isn't always lived in the highlight reel. Most of it happens in the small, steady moments that find themselves nestled in between. And maybe that's where joy can be found, helping you find joy in the in-between. The Joy FM.
1: 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Accident in Columbia County on South Old Bel Air Road off Bel Air Road. Richmond County, you have the 200 block of Bobby Jones Expressway near Old Trail Road, Milledgeville Road and Gordon Highway, and Mike Padgett Highway at Fennessy Road. 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
3: The copy and paste forecast continues for the afternoon today. Highs will hit 90 with a heat index of 102. And we'll see a chance for a few scattered showers and thunderstorms. I'm WJBF News Channel 6 meteorologist John Lind for 88.3 The Joy FM.
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0: Carly Ann Taylor on the Joy FM. Takeover Wednesday for the kids here. First Wednesday of the month. Highlight of the summer. What would you say it was?
1: Hi, my name is Will. I don't know if I count as a kid or not since I'm 19, but my highlight of the summer was volunteering at Windshape.
0: I think that's Chick-fil-A run. What would your son say that, would you guess he would say a trip or something?
2: Well, when I gave him lunch today, I made him a grilled cheese. And I think he, when he was eating it, he took a bite and he said, "Mom, grilled cheese just hit the spot." So it probably would be the grilled cheese sandwich that he just ate. Because that was a true conversation from a few hours ago.
0: This just hit the spot.

Josh Baldwin on the Joy FM. We'll get back to some more of the replies coming in for this Kids Takeover Wednesday. I want to read you Psalm 135 right here. Praise the Lord. Praise the name of the Lord. You, his servants, you who minister in the house of the Lord, in the courts of the house of our God, praise the Lord, for the Lord is good. Sing praise to his name, for that is pleasant. For the Lord has chosen Jacob as his own, Israel to be his treasured possession. I know that the Lord is great, that our Lord is greater than all lowercase gods. The Lord does whatever pleases him in the heavens and on earth, in the seas and all the depths. The late Tim Keller says this: there's certain reasons why we should praise God. One, we should praise God because he is good. We should also praise him because it is good. It brings us true pleasure because it fits our most fundamental longings in created nature. And we should praise him because astonishingly, in his grace, he finds us good. He regards us as his treasure, a profoundly comforting claim. And finally, we should praise him because he works all things for our good. You are surrounded by love today. So Lord, I praise you that whatever you will is good because you are good. And I praise you that this is no affront to my freedom, but rather it's grounding. I can't ultimately mess up my life because you are in charge and because you love me.

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1: Lex, you now live in a little town in Middle Tennessee that I would have to zoom in on the map to even know it exists.
2: Yeah, 5,000 people, three red lights, but five Mexican restaurants, so.
1: You have three lights and five Mexican restaurants.
2: That's correct. There's actually a lot of chatter right now because it's rumored that we're getting a Waffle House.
1: Ooh, moving on up! Is this going to be the first chain restaurant in town?
2: We have a Hardee's. Oh, we do have a McDonald's.
1: Okay, every town has a McDonald's, right?
2: And a Subway. Everybody has
1: those
2: a Subway.
1: Those are the two.
2: Yeah.
1: McDonald's, Subway.
2: Right.
1: Like, if you have a zip code, they instantly give you a Subway and a McDonald's. You know you hit it big when the Chick-fil-A and the Starbucks roll up.
2: Oh, we're a long way from that.
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3: 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We've seen a few scattered showers moving through. Drive carefully if you encounter wet roadways and watch for an accident in Columbia County at Wheeler Road and Bel Air Road. You also have one in Richmond County on Gordon Highway near Nolan Connector and Bobby Jones. 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

0: The very latest from Zach Williams on the Joy FM. All right, so Takeover Wednesday. We always do this on the first Wednesday of the month. Let the kids that listen to the Joy FM just have a chance to run this thing. So the question I threw out today was highlight of the summer. I've gotten some great ones so far.
1: The highlight of my summer is definitely going to New Jersey because I got to see my cousins and all my family up there, and I got to see Ellis Island and the Statue of Liberty, and you guys listening to me and the Joy FM, I pray that you guys have a great day and the Lord blesses you. In Jesus' name, amen.
2: Aww.
0: I received that right there. Glad he threw in those other things, because very rarely has somebody ever said, highlight of my summer is going to Jersey. That's just not a sentence.

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0: All right, the poll of the peeps for the kids today on this Takeover Wednesday, highlight of the summer, and it's just, we've gotten just all over the place from New York to Grand Canyon to World Cup to I saw a spider eat a fly. Just a lot of different highlights.
1: Hi, my name's Catherine. I live in Aiken, South Carolina. My highlight of my summer was going to medical camp and dissecting things.
2: Ooh, I need to get my son in this camp, whatever it is, because that would be a lot of fun for a little kid.
0: This is why I love this topic for kids, because I knew this was not going to be, I went to a water park, I went to just all these vacation hotspots. I knew it was going to be a lot of insect death. We already had, my highlight was a spider.
2: Spider ate a bug.
0: Ate a bug, a fly. Now dissecting at a camp. So memorable to kids.
3: Mm-hmm. Hi, I'm Chloe, and the highlight of my summer was going to Merch Camp, which is a Christian youth camp.
0: Merch Camp? Is it like just all merch?
2: No, she said it's a Christian youth camp.
0: Called Merch.
2: It probably stands for something, you know?
0: Yeah. Yeah, merchandise.
2: No.

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1: God, I'm still counting my blessings. I'm gonna walk with Jesus.
0: Hey, it's JR. I mean, it doesn't take much. Maybe a few drives into work and these songs sneak in and embed their melodies and message, reminding you of who you are and whose you are. It's so good, even I sing the jingles.
1: Helping you find joy. It's JR in the end.
0: Anyway, from the songs that find you whenever you need them, to friends who are with you where you are, the Joy FM is here to help you find joy.
2: 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Watch for deputies working with a couple of accidents in Richmond County. You have one at Wrightsboro Road and Bel Air Road. Still clearing the one on Gordon Highway near Nolan Connector. Aiken County working with a crash at Atomic Road and Beach Island Avenue. I'm Lee Miller for 88.3 The Joy FM.
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4: The copy and paste forecast continues for the afternoon today. Highs will hit 90 with a heat index of 102. And we'll see a chance for a few scattered showers and thunderstorms. I'm WJBF News Channel 6 meteorologist John Lind for 88.3 The Joy FM.
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1: My summer was very relaxful.
2: Relaxful?
0: Normally it's adults that use that sentence, but for a kid to go, it was good. I got a chance to finally relax because school is so stressful.
2: Wait, you know relaxful is not a word.
0: Oh, no, I didn't. Wait. Oh, okay.
2: You say relaxing.
0: My education level restful. Is so low, I heard relaxful, and I'm like, yeah, that makes total sense.
2: No, that's a word. No, that's not a word.
0: I accepted that word.

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0: Jeremy Camp right there on the Joy FM as we wrap up the Kids Takeover. Thank you for all of the entries that came in on the open mic. I was asking you to the kids, highlight of the summer. Let's get in just a couple more.
1: My name's Sloan, and my highlight of the summer was me and my family went to Arkansas, which was very fun.
0: Suey! I think they say that right. Suey?
2: I think they say woo pig.
0: Okay. I knew it was something with pigs.
3: The highlight of my summer was going to Michigan because it was so much fun because my cousins were there.
2: Cousins make everything better.
0: Just I wanted him to talk more.

0: I'm like, whatever he's about to say, it's just going to be
1: adorable.
0: Adorable.
2: The highlight of my summer is going to Pittsburgh because I saw my family.
0: So cute.
1: I knew a little kid. He used to say Abba-Bamba instead of Alabama. That's what that reminds me of.
0: I still say Piscetti.
3: Hi, my name is Emily Brooke. I am 12 years old, and the highlight of my summer was that I got to go to Adventure Island.
0: I've never been. Adventure Island, is that attached to Busch Gardens?
1: Yeah.
0: I could walk to Adventure Island, and I have a pass, and I've never been, because I just don't want to stand shirtless in front of everybody.

0: find it pretty easy to tell myself that God loves me. But for me to actually take the time to stop and open up His Word and receive His love, to actually know that He sees me and cares about my day, is a whole nother thing. How are we possibly going to know that God loves us if we don't give Him a voice into our lives? Giving Him a voice into our lives is by stopping and opening His Word.
1: Helping you find joy. 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
2: 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Watch for deputies working with a couple of accidents in Richmond County. You have one at Wrightsboro Road and Bel Air Road. Still clearing the one on Gordon Highway near Nolan Connector. Aiken County working with a crash at Atomic Road and Beach Island Avenue. 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
1: Love that song. Chandler Moore on the Joy FM. I am not a big technology guy, like, especially here at the Joy FM. I'm probably the most hermit, like, not on my phone a lot. But there, as much as I kind of try to stay away from technology as much as possible, there are just these moments where you're like, oh, thank goodness for technology, because it's really helped me in my spiritual journey. So if I have a thought, or like I feel like there's a scripture that talks about, ChatGPT has become like my best friend. And I typed in the other day, I know there was a scripture about our prayers being like incense, but I didn't know where to find it. Just typed it right in, and then here's what I got. Psalm 141 says this: may my prayer be set before you like incense. May the lifting up of my hands be like the evening sacrifice. Revelation 5, when John sees heaven, he describes the elders holding bowls of incense. They were holding golden bowls of incense, which are the prayers of God's people. That's a powerful picture, our prayers being presented before God like incense. Romans 8, 3 and 4 takes it even further. He was given much incense to offer with the prayers of all of God's people. The smoke of the incense, together with the prayers of God's people, went up before God. The idea that God receives the prayers of his people as something precious that rises before him. And I knew these were in scripture, but I just didn't know where exactly. And now I got three of them right there. So when I pray today, when I talk to God, just to know by faith that my prayers are entering into God's presence. They're before him. And it kind of just increases my faith, just knowing that those are in the Word of God, that you can rest knowing that God is hearing your prayers. His answers come in his time. Our job is to keep praying. If you need prayer today, our prayer line is 877-800-PRAY.

Some are huggers, some handshakers, but it's the drive home with JR. Fist bumps encouraged. Seriously, pound it. Whoa, what are you trying to break my hand? Afternoon Drive on the Joy FM.

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1: What your son, I find it very hysterical because he'll come into the closet where you are and he'll try to say he wants to watch a certain movie, but he doesn't give you the name of the movie. He describes it to you. And I sit here on my side of the phone and I'm like, what movie is he talking about? Because he only gives
2: you
1: like one or two.
2: Sometimes I think that too, but yeah, he does. He describes it in, I mean, he's four, so he doesn't know all the names of the movies. And so, like, for example, one of the latest ones, he said, I want to watch the movie about the boy in the red shirt whose parents leave him.
1: Sounds sad. What a sad movie.
2: Right? I was like, what movie is that?
1: The boy with the red shirt whose parents leave him, like at an
2: orphanage?
1: Okay,
2: What if I said the boy in the red sweater whose parents leave him home alone?
1: Oh, wow. Okay.
2: Then you can picture Kevin McAllister in the red sweater in Home Alone. So he wanted to watch Home Alone and he kind of got the plot right.
1: Yeah. Yeah. So he didn't mention anything about Christmas.
2: No.
1: A Christmas movie.
2: No, it's also August. So why is he wanting to watch Home Alone? No, the other one, this one stumped me for a while, was he said, I want to watch the movie about the big water guy and the guy and the girl who get to do whatever they want.
1: Just rolling out tiny little parts of the plot.
2: Yeah.
1: The big water guy. And the
2: it's a Disney movie, okay. An animated movie.
1: The big water guy, and the guy and the girl who get to do whatever they want.
2: Yeah, I'll give you another hint. The big water guy has nothing to do with water.
1: Oh,
2: he's just blue, so he thinks he's a water guy.
1: Genie.
2: Yes, it's Aladdin.
1: Oh.
2: It's the big blue guy, and there's the Aladdin and Jasmine, and Aladdin gets three wishes to do whatever he wants.
1: Not whatever he wants. He can't make people fall in love. So
2: right, can't bring him back from the dead, all the things.
1: Limitations there.
2: But to a four-year-old, that's like the dream.

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0: Helping you find joy. We know. We say that a lot. 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
1: 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Columbia County Accident, Wrightsboro Road and Harlem Grovetown Road. You also have one on Wrightsboro Road at Bel Air Road in Richmond County, Wheeler Road at George C. Wilson Drive, Gordon Highway and the Nolan Connector, and westbound Bobby Jones at Dean's Bridge. I'm Lee Miller for 88.3 The Joy FM.
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3: The copy and paste forecast continues for the afternoon today. Highs will hit 90 with a heat index of 102, and we'll see a chance for a few scattered showers and thunderstorms. I'm WJBF News Channel 6 meteorologist John Lynn for 88.3 The Joy FM.
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Hello, this is Boston. Today's scripture verse, 1 Peter 2, verse 9. But you are a chosen people, a royal priesthood, a holy nation, God's special possession, that you may declare the praises of him who called you out of darkness into his wonderful light. 1 Peter 2, verse 9. Back to you, Dad.

Well, it is time to head out of here. I want to say thank you for the crowd participation today. All the kids have stepped up with their open mics for the Poll of the Peeps today. We'll do it again. What it will be, let's see, first Wednesday of September. We'll do that again. Tomorrow, I will bring a Thursday afternoon chat out of the vault. We'll get a story time with my kid. And yeah, we'll talk to you then. Have a great night.

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Way to go. And with a new season, we've got the perfect soundtrack to help you find joy.

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Brand new Ben Fuller with Carrie Underwood on that one. The Joy FM. Hey, I'm Michelle. It's good to be with you tonight. Happy Wednesday. Woo, made it to the middle of the week. Just a couple more days to the weekend. Right now, because of the journey I'm in, I just so look forward to the weekends. Yeah, I get to sleep in my own bed on the weekends. So just like one more week down. So I'm counting down. I want the weeks to go fast and the weekends to go slow. You know, lots of great music coming your way tonight. Now turn it up, sing along, worship together with me.

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1: 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Should have been long gone now, yeah. Shouldn't be living.

0: prayer.
1: Oh, you can tell, you know, there's power in those prayers. Really, truly, that's not just words. Like, God moves when his people pray. And I just want to encourage you, if you have a couple hours a week and you'd like to be part of our prayer team, we could use you. You can find out more. 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

0: There's a moment most days don't announce. It's not the big win, not the breaking news. It's somewhere in the in-between. It's the first sip of coffee before the house wakes up. That quiet stretch of road with nowhere urgent to be. The deep breath you didn't realize you needed before going into work. Life isn't always lived in the highlight reel. Most of it happens in the small, steady moments that find themselves nestled in between. And maybe that's where joy can be found, helping you find joy in the in-between. 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

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And now she's coming to Aiken for Praise Beneath the Stars. 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

Ah, oh, what a voice. Jamie McDonald, The Joy FM. Hey, I'm Michelle. Well, I think I've done this before as a crowd breaker. I think it's a great idea. Someone writes, my son's first grade teacher started her own Me Too movement. On the first day of class, she had all of them stand and say what their favorite hobby is or what their favorite toy is or favorite food is, etc. And if you also liked it, you must say me too and go stand with that group. The children had so many things in common. They were continually shouting me too and moving from one group to another. The children instantly realized how much they had in common with their classmates, and that made them less anxious, more relaxed and comfortable, laughing and talking and quickly making friends. I think that's so good. Then they said, teachers, you make the world a better place. Love that. So good.

0: Yeah, he is my rock, even in a hard place. I love that. Jay King on the Joy FM. Great music. You notice all the good new songs we're playing. I'm loving that. And there are certain songs that you just have to sit in the car till they're over. Does that ever happen to you? You'll be pulling up at a store or something and you're like, no, I got to wait till the song's over. This is one of those for me. Take a few minutes and let's just have a praise break.
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1: Kimberly's been in this morning, my wife, and we've had a running foot and mouth count. The official number is 6. So, Kimberly, I just want to ask you, what's something you're looking forward to in our future?
2: I feel like we've had some conversations even about what retirement looks like, and I believe I have to be penciled in for time. And
1: Mike,
2: I'm okay.
1: Mike, that was a vicarious foot and mouth moment.
2: I know, I just called you out.
1: The official count is now 7. It's been fun having you on the show today, sweetheart. I cannot believe it's been this many years, and this is the first time you have been on this radio station.
2: With you.
1: With
2: me. I was once. I was never asked back.
1: You were there,
2: back,
1: Chris. So. You remember. You were not there?
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1: That's a...
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0: 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I'm Michelle. Here is a beautiful promise for you. Yet in all of these things, we are more than conquerors and gain a surpassing victory through him who loves us. For I am persuaded, convinced beyond a doubt, that neither death nor life or angels or principalities or things impending or things to come or powers or height or depth or anything else in all of creation will be able to separate us from the love of God, which is in Christ Jesus, our Lord. That comes from Romans chapter 8. Hold on to that promise.
1: Are you disappointed?